and he's willing to take on any challenge. He stands by ready with his crew, ready to invest in your life if you'll simply just trust him. The Bible says that if you confess with your mouth the Lord Jesus and believe in thine heart that God hath raised him from the dead, thou shalt be saved. That confession that Jesus is God's son is just saying that the contractor of salvation, the captain of salvation, the one who took care of the build. You know, there was no way. The most difficult build in all the world was the building of salvation. They had a plan and there was a blueprint, but there was only one person that could build it. And his name is Jesus. And he came from heaven, lived a perfect life, suffered the cross, and then laid his life down to make a way when there was no way. How could we ever, listen, the scripture says, it says, and feareth the Lord that walketh in his ways. How could you ever get out of the way when you realize that's the way? The way we started off on this thing was salvation. The way we started walking was a pathway. The guy sang it, of blood. It was a trail of blood that's been laid out. And listen, as Baptists, can I just encourage you tonight? Listen, there's a lot of people turning and going different directions. They preach a good message like this, but they won't hold any standard or want the contractor to put any, listen, constraints on the build. But we don't build walls to keep people in. We build walls to keep people out. And we forget that sometimes. As God's people, we thought if we could just, maybe I should have a bigger hole here. Should have a bigger doorway. Or I don't need a door there, it'll be fine. Every day's going to be sunshine and rainbows. It's not that. God builds houses to weather the storms. We live in a world of tribulation. And so I beg you tonight, if you've opened up some places in your life and you need God to close those off or to rebuild those walls, he's a God that loves you and wants you to close those up. Maybe it's music. Maybe it's where you go or how you dress or how you speak. It could be any number of things, but the Holy Spirit of God speaking to you right now. Listen, let's just get back to the old time way. Let's just decide God's way is the best way and we'll let him be the contractor. Amen. With heads bowed and eyes closed tonight, would you stand to your feet? If you're here tonight and you don't know Christ, I would love to take the Bible and show you how you can know for sure that heaven is your home, that you can be born again into the family of God. But if you're a Christian tonight, who's building your house? Are you on his pathway? Are you still in the way that God wants you to be? Whatever God is asking you to do tonight, I pray that you'll do it tonight. Dear Lord, I pray that you be with these that have come. Lord, those that still need to step out and come. But if there is one that doesn't know Christ tonight, I pray that they would not be able to withstand the drawing of the Spirit of God. That they would surrender to the Master Builder and let him save them. Bring them into the family of God and begin a work that will work through them and in them until Jesus comes. God, I pray that you'd help us tonight to just be obedient to whatever you want us to do. We ask it in Jesus' name. Amen.

folks have come tonight. There's still room for you. If you need to be saved, let us take the Bible and show you what Jesus has done for you on Calvary. His finished work is enough to save any sinner that will call upon his name for salvation. You say, preacher, you don't know what I've done. Listen, Jesus knows exactly what you've done, and he's paid every sin debt. He paid for this preacher's sin debt. There's so many. If you're here tonight and Jesus has bought you through salvation, would you raise your hand and show him? Hold that hand up if you're saved tonight. Amen. That's a testimony to you tonight. If you're here and you can't raise your hand, then step out. Let God save you.

0: gently. Help us to remember that you're the rewarder, Lord. Help us not to focus on the reward, but on the rest that we can find in you. God, I pray that you'd help us this week as we work, Lord, for you. Help us not to labor in vain, but that people would be saved, lives would be changed, and you would be glorified for the cause of Jesus Christ. Lord, I pray, God, you'd bless us now as we go. Give us safety to our homes. We ask it in Jesus' name. Amen.
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Happy Mother's Day from Gospel 90.3.

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0: 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What are you doing on such a beautiful Saturday morning?
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1: With SRN News, I'm Jason Walker. Iran sending its response to the latest U.S. ceasefire proposal via Pakistani mediators, but President Trump quickly rejected it as totally unacceptable. Tehran rejected the proposal from the U.S. as amounting to surrender, insisting instead on a war reparations by the U.S., full Iranian sovereignty over the Strait of Hormuz, and an end to all sanctions. Russia is accusing Ukraine of violating the U.S. brokered three-day truce.
2: Moscow accusing Kyiv of breaking a U.S. brokered ceasefire Sunday. Russian President Vladimir Putin speaking after his country held a military parade in Moscow, marking the defeat of Nazi Germany in World War II. Russia's Ministry of Defense accuses Ukraine of committing more than 1,000 ceasefire violations. President Trump announced Friday that Russia and Ukraine had bowed to his request for a ceasefire running Saturday through Monday to mark Victory Day. Meanwhile, Ukrainian officials said Russian strikes killed at least one and injured more in the past 24 hours, but stopped short of accusing Moscow of breaking the truce. I'm Julie Walker.
1: Democrats search for a plan to counter the Supreme Court's ruling on the Voting Rights Act.
3: Following the Supreme Court's narrowing of Section 2 of the Voting Rights Act in Louisiana versus Cali, Democrats are scrambling to assess mid-decade redistricting strategies as GOP states prepare to redraw maps that could cement Republican control in the South. While some blue and purple states show openness to what many see as

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1: But I know one thing, I'll know my Lord when he comes. And the good part is he'll know me. And there won't be any mistake, amen. Do you know him? I hope you know him tonight. Let's see.
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1: We're going to know it all then, brother. 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

0: Saudi Arabia to the Red Sea is now at full capacity, moving 7 million barrels of oil per day. While that can help ease the global oil supply shock, it does not fully replace the lost capacity from the Strait of Hormuz. I'm Lisa Dwyer.
1: Well, both Russia and Ukraine accusing one another of breaking the U.S. brokered ceasefire. Sides both say now that they've lost people, both soldiers and civilians, in the last 24 hours. British Prime Minister Keir Starmer is fighting for his job, that after very poor election results for his Labour Party. This is SRN News. Well, most Americans support school choice, Michael Harrington explains.
2: According to a wide-ranging new study by the Beckett Fund, a Christian legal group, 77% of adults have no problem with moms and dads getting state vouchers to send their kids to private schools and using that money to enroll them in religious institutions. 23% oppose the practice. What's doubly important is the fact that the nation's courts see things the same way, ruling again and again in favor of using vouchers on religious schools. Michael Harrington reporting.
1: Southern Baptist membership sinking last year to its lowest level since 1973, but the nation's largest Protestant denomination saw increases in worship attendance and baptisms. Membership fell by 3% to 12.3 million, continuing a nearly two-decade decline. At the same time, attendance each week was up 4%. This is SRN News. If you believe spring cleaning is just for homes and the overall physical appearance, you might want to think about it again. Correspondent Keith Peters has an update on a different type of spring cleaning.
3: 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They say clearing out digital clutter like dormant accounts and forgotten files gives scammers fewer potential entry points. 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
4: 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Our text is found in Numbers 14, verses 20 through 24. That's Numbers 14, 20 through 24. 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
5: Want you to open your Bible. It's Father's Day. The Bible is full of good examples of fathers, all kind of instruction to fathers in the Bible. Because of the sake of time, I'm going to just pick a few verses out of a big story. I'm going to ask you to go to Numbers chapter 14. Start with Genesis. Go to Genesis, Exodus, Leviticus, and then Numbers. Did I get it right? Yes. All right. See, a couple of heads nodding. The rest of you don't know where you're at. But anyway, Numbers chapter 14. We pick out the story here. The choir was singing a while ago about Joshua. As for me and my house, we'll serve the Lord. And you remember the story when the Jews were brought out of Egypt under Moses' leadership. Things didn't always go smooth. I think those Jews were Baptists myself, because they murmured against the leader every now and then. And they murmured a lot about against Moses out there in the wilderness. And some bad things happened to them because of that. And they got up to the promised land, to the border of Kadesh Barnea. And God told Moses to send some fellows in to check it out, to spy out the land. They're fixing to go to battle.

Amish still do that today, right? And so he picked out 12 men. You know the story. Two of them were faithful and 10 of them were not. And when they came back, two of them, one of them was named Joshua and the other one was Caleb. Those two came back, said, "We can take it. God's given it to us. Let's go." But the other 10 said, "No, there's giants in the land. Those people are bigger than us." And they said, "No." They brought down, as it were, God's judgment on them, and they wound up spinning their wheels in the wilderness for 40 years because of disobeying God. And if you read the whole story, there's a man by the name of Caleb that was a partner with Joshua. He is an outstanding fellow. I want to preach a little bit about him this morning. I want to say that we call him Father Caleb because he really looked to his household, he looked to his family, and he was a man of great faith. I'm going to pick it up here in verse 20 of Numbers chapter 14. "And the Lord said, I have pardoned according to thy word." Now, who's he talking to? He's talking to Moses. Moses has realized the Jews here, the people, have made God mad, and God's about to judge them. So Moses is standing up and asking God for mercy. Somebody said there was times when Moses wanted God to kill him. There was other times when God wanted to kill him. And Moses stood up and begged for him. Somebody said if they'd ever got together, there wouldn't be no Jews left. There's a lot of truth to that. And so what was happening right here is Moses is pleading to God, spare them. What's all these heathen tribes going to think, Lord, if you give up with them now? So I pick it up here again in verse 20. "And the Lord said, I have pardoned according to thy word," Moses' word, begged him. "But as truly as I live, all the earth shall be filled with the glory of the Lord." God was saying, I'm still going to have my way. Verse 22, "Because all those men which have seen my glory and my miracles, which I did in Egypt and in the wilderness, and have tempted me now these 10 times, and have not hearkened to my voice, surely they shall not see the land which I swear unto their fathers, neither shall any of them that provoke me see it." But I want you to notice the exception in verse 24. "But my servant Caleb, because he had another spirit," that's a great statement, "had another spirit with him, and hath followed me fully, him will I bring into the land whereinto he went, and his seed," that's his kids, "his seed shall possess it." Caleb was quite a man. The more you study about him, even in old age, he could still go in and conquer the land. And he was faithful to the Lord. And so I picked him kind of as a model father. We could pick so many out of the Joshua would have been a good one and others. But I think about Caleb a little bit and the faith that he had and the strength that he had and God's blessings upon him and how he raised his family, took care of them. Do you know, dads, listen to me this morning. Morning, you are your kid's champion, right? And especially if you've got a son, he looks up to you. And whether you like it or not, he's going to be a lot like you. This whole business of saying, "Do as I say and not as I do," don't work, fathers. It don't work. They're going to very much be like you. I think about the little boy at the table that was not showing very good manners, and his mother was fussing at him, and finally the dad looked over at him and said, "Son, quit eating like a pig." And the little boy looked at him, his dad looked back and said, "Son, you know what a pig was, what a pig is?" He said, "Yeah, it's a hog's little boy." Think it through, dads. I know it's pretty thick for some of you, but think it through. Whether you like it or not, that kid's going to have a lot of you in him. He's going to act a lot like you. And he's not just going to do what you say do, he's going to do what you do. And so we ought to be, want to be a good mentor. We ought to want to be a good champion, a good leader, a good hero that our kids can follow. And especially I get to this thing of the boys. We live in this day and time when so much perversion is going on. I want to tell you why so many boys grow up effeminate. Because they need a dad in the home that shows them what they ought to be. This whole business of caving into all this silly stuff that's going on today, this politically correct stuff, what we need is somebody

to say, this is God's way, I'm God's man, I'm going to follow God, and you follow me as I follow God. And if we take that kind of attitude, and I believe kids are looking for somebody to follow. I really do. There's too much junk going on out there today that is amazing. Every kid needs a champion. I don't know about you, but there was no TV for me when I was growing up as a kid. If I could get an extra quarter, I'd buy a funny book, and I had some heroes, and I listened to the Lone Ranger on the radio, and he was my hero. But, you know, kids want a man to follow. That's natural. That's normal. And especially little boys, it ought to be that way. And as it's Father's Day today, I'm talking about that. Every kid needs a champion. Dad, you are it. For a long time, the kids don't know all about you. You have a period of time in which you can lead them, and don't blow it. Don't give it up. Try to be that all your life. I mean, you ever hear somebody say, well, my old dad said this, my old dad said that? I want to tell you, you're going to make an impression one way or the other. Make it for God. Make it for good. Sad truth is, too many aren't doing that today. But kids need a champion. If you're going to be the right kind of dad, you'll be a dad of purity. Say, what do you mean, preacher? I mean that you can. It isn't easy, but you can live a pure life in a corrupt world. You can if you want to, bad enough. I could pick other heroes in the Bible. I think about Joseph. Joseph was put falsely accused and put in a dungeon and all that. And we got this sad attitude today that if you live clean, you must be a sissy. Oh, no. It takes more men, more manhood, and more man to live for God than it does for the devil. I've heard preachers say from an old time back, any old dead fish can float down the stream. It takes a live one to fight the current and go against it. And the truth is, I want to be alive. When I want to resist the evil current of this old world, I want to do what would be pleasing to God and to stay pure. One of the big sins today that's ruining our homes and ruining dads and ruining the kids that are following those dads is pornography. It's everywhere. You can get it on your little cell phone. And you say, well, my kid, I've told him not to. Uh-huh. Yeah. The truth is, you turn them loose with a rattlesnake, you'd be better off than some of the stuff they can pull up on that cell phone and all that rest of that stuff. It's influencing the wrong way. It's not easy, but it pays in the long run to side with God. And dads, we got to fight it, but we ought to try to be pure. The kid's not going to be pure if we aren't. We need dads of purity. And it starts with the eyes. Job said in the book of Job, I've made a covenant with my eyes that I will not look upon a maid. Now, you know what he means, men. Jesus made it clear in Matthew chapter 5. He said, you've heard of old time where they said, I shall not commit adultery. He said, I want to say to you, when you look at a woman to lust after, you've already committed adultery in your heart. And we live in a day and time when they can't advertise anything unless they got a sex picture in it. I can't even figure out some of the commercials that come on TV. I wonder, what are you trying to sell? And I can't hardly figure it out because it's so far off. But almost every time, one way or another, it's got a sexual overtone in it. And this world is corrupt. And the devil got Eve in trouble when she looked at the forbidden fruit in the garden. And he's still getting this world in trouble today. And men, you may have to fight it, but you do need to make a covenant with your eyes. Yeah. Don't expect your son to if you don't. Amen. Too bad. It's true. It starts with our eyes, and that leads to the rest of it. The whole system of drinking and doping and dirty mouth and all that business is what your kids are going to follow. And moms, listen to me too. Don't say, well, that's just an adult thing. Don't tell your little boy, don't do that. That's your dad does it. That's just an adult thing. No, it's still sin one way or the other. And there's no excuse. No excuse for that. You just have to get to this thing of saying, I want to be the right hero. I want to be the right image. I want that kid to follow as I do and not just as I say do. And dad, you need to be a dad of purity. And then you need to be a dad of persistence. Caleb was. You read about him 40 years later. He's still the man. 40 years later, he's still standing where he stood. 40 years later, he's resisting the current of evil and doing right. He's still faithful. You know,
our day.

Today's curse is inconsistency. You see, this whole thing of being one way today and another way tomorrow and another way next week and another way next month, that's not God's plan. If it's right today, it's right tomorrow. If it's right today, it's right next week. Amen. And Dad, persistence to stay with it. You know, part of our trouble in our world today is this business of up and down. Trouble in our nation. What we need is men to stand for what's right. We got all kind of troubles in Washington, in the Congress, and all. And I want to tell you, and some of you ladies may not like this, but the big part is that men won't stand up to the women. Look at the ones that's running for president. If we had a couple of good old-fashioned forefather men up there, they'd clean house. And that's what needs to be done. And women never were supposed to be pushed out of the position that we're pushing them out in today. Never were supposed to be. You read the book of Isaiah, you're not going to like me when I get through. I may get worse. Buckle your seatbelt. Your ride may get a little worse. The Bible, God threatened the Jews when they were disobeying him that he'd make women to be rulers over them. I wonder if that's what's happening to America. What we got, 20 or 30 running now for president. Guess who the big mouths are quoted in the liberal media today? It's mostly women. Mostly women. It is crazy. It is crazy. And in fact, what you got, the few men you got, I could name a few of them. Sanders and Bernie Sanders and Joe Biden, they're asking the women, what do you want me to do? They're following, they're not leading. And this nation's sick, and it's on life support right now. And we're praying God's gonna save us, but I wanna tell you something, we're heading down the creek without a paddle. And no doubt about it. And what we need is some statesmen. Can you imagine Patrick Henry, who said, give me liberty or give me death? Can you imagine him being up in Washington right now? I think he could shake things up. I think he could. How about Davy Crockett? You say, what do you mean? Wasn't he a pioneer? Yeah, he had a coonskin cap. You remember that, don't you? Do you remember he used to be a congressman? Uh-huh. And he was one that stood up and voted against the giveaway programs. The socialism, even as far back as then. I was reading an excerpt when he was in Congress. And real tragedy had happened to somebody. And so in Congress, they said, let's appropriate some money to whatever the cause was. And David Crockett stood up and said, wait a minute, you can't do that. It's not your money. He said, you can't give away somebody else's money. He said, what I suggest is we all pass the plate and give our own money. He wasn't too popular even then. But that's what would fix this country today. Get back to the basics. Old David Crockett said that. You know, but sadly, look around today and we're teaching tolerance of everything, and excusing everything. I think I've told you before, I knew a black preacher. I think he's dead now. He was a good preacher, had a big crowd that wanted to hear him. But he'd preach what needed preaching. He'd preach about wearing your pants up where you're supposed to. Amen. He'd preach about things that just a lot of folks didn't like, but he nailed it. And he preached that kind of stuff. He said one day he was home and had a knock come on the door. He said, I went to the door. He had a teenage daughter at that time. He said, I opened the door and there stood this scrawniest looking, smelly looking, poorly dressed, dirty boy. And he said, preacher said, what do you want? He said, well, I want to see your daughter. He said, no, you don't see my daughter. He said, I sent him on his way. He said, pretty soon, my daughter said, I hear somebody knock on the door. He said, yeah. She said, was that for me? He said, no, it wasn't for you. Daddies ought to be that way. He ought to pass some judgment on some things and not be ashamed to do it. And I appreciated it. I heard him tell that story. I want to tell you, persist in something. Don't start and quit. You know, my dad, I know your dad did probably say, son, if you're going to start it, finish it. Don't leave it undone. Pick your tools up. Don't walk off and leave them. Sweep the floor when you get there. Complete the job. And that's what we need today.
around here on staff when we're doing maintenance and stuff. I can't hardly stand it to see where somebody starts.

a job and don't get back to it. Don't clean up behind yourself. They get on the preacher's bad side, and that is not good. But anyway, we ought to finish what we start. That's all there is to it. And if we're going to do it, our sons, you say, how does that start? Well, how about picking up the toys that you got out of your box so mama don't have to come along and do it? I know I'm getting quiet. I'm meddling with some of you. Truth is, you've been down the road and you recognize what I'm talking about, but you don't admit it. And I want to say to you, dads, we are going to be responsible for God. We are to set the example. Like Caleb, we're to lead our family. We're to take care of them. And we got to stand sometime against the crowd to do it. Caleb did, didn't he? The other 10 said, we can't win. The giant's in the lion. He said, God's given it to us. Let's go. Big difference. Big difference. The difference today, that difference would make a difference today if we would do it. We need to be a dad of persistence. We need to be a dad, this is a dirty word, you're not going to like it, dad of perspiration. Could I get that where you could understand it? Sweat. Amen? Amen. Work. Work enough that you know it. You read the Bible close in the book of Genesis. It does not say that that Adam was supposed to earn his living by the sweat of his brow. You thought it said that? No. Sweat of his face. There's a difference. Fellas, you can get out and get your brow kind of sweaty over just a little bit. But when your face starts sweating and comes down, drips off your chin, now you're getting with it. And that's the way it ought to be. Men ought to be willing to work. Hard work ethics. The old Jews used to say, if a man has a son, and he raises him, and he does not teach him a trade, then he's raising a thief. Do you understand? We're in that generation today. They call it socialism, but it's still thievery. Somebody else sweated for it. Somebody else worked for it. Somebody else put it in. Give it to me free. Free to me. I was talking with a boy. It's been quite a long time ago. And I knew he had a job, and he said, time of day should have been work. I said, what? How come you're not on the job? He said, oh, I quit. I said, what happened? He said, well, I found out I could draw just about as much without going to the job. Now that stinks, folks. That's what's running our nation. That's what's running our families. No work ethic. Nobody, the old-fashioned way that built our nation now has been forsaken. It's ridiculous to have that sort of thing happen. If you think that the government owes you a living and you want three meals a day and you want total security, surrender and go to jail. Just come on and tell the law, I'm a thief anyway, I'm taking it all. Just put me in there. Nobody will hurt me in there, maybe. And they'll feed me. All you got to do is just give up your freedom if you don't mind that. Folks, that's what, if socialism comes into America, we lose our freedoms. You lose your rights. That's the biggest thing. That's the first step. And yet that stuff, they tell me the polls are showing that the younger generation is more in favor of socialism than capitalism or the old free enterprise way of earning your own way. If that's the case, then our nation is gone, if that happens. Socialism, I think it was Churchill, the leader of World War II of England, Winston Churchill. He said, socialism will only work in two places. He said, it won't work on earth. He said, it'll work in heaven where they don't need it. And it'll work in hell where they've already got it. The old man knew what he was talking about. We had to wise up to that, folks. We need dads of perspiration. I mean, willing to work. Willing to, don't raise your hand, but think in your mind. I grew up here in this town, and my dad was a working dad. Much of what I know today, I learned from my dad. I learned not only the way to do it with your hands, but why you ought to do it. And how you ought to complete it. And how you ought to do for yourself and not wait for somebody else to do it for you. I learned those things and I appreciate that. I thank God for that, that he gave me a dad that had that kind of wisdom as he raised me up. I know you don't want me to teach you science, but my old car broke down. One of the very first ones.

I bought. It was an antique when I bought it. And it broke down. And I went hunting parts to fix it. And it was an antique. There was no parts in town to fix it. And so when Dad come home that night, and I was still in school, and high school, and I sat down and I told him my problem. I said, there's no parts. It's a universal joint is broken. They won't have nothing for that old car. He said, well, son, I can tell you how you'd fix it if you really want it fixed bad enough. I said, oh, yes, I do. He said, go down to the hardware store and buy yourself a 25-cent file, a quarter, bought you a pretty decent file. He said, crawl out of that car, and he told me how to file it where that thing would fit back together. He said, now it'll take you a while. Was he kidding? It took me 2 weeks. I come in every day from school, crawl on that car and get that file. I filed till I had calluses on my hands. But I want to tell you something. When I got rid of that car, it was still running because I put it back together with a 25-cent file, a homemade job. But I want to tell you what, it wasn't the fact that I got the car running again. The good part about it was it taught me something. You can improvise. You can work. If you want to do something bad enough, you want to pay the price bad enough, you can do it. And we've lost that today. It's a throwaway generation. Throw away the cups. Throw away everything. And get something new. Well, that's the best way I know to wind up with nothing before it's over with. Dad of perspiration. Willing to work. Willing to work. And I want to get to this. A dad of prayer. Daddy, you're not much of a daddy if you don't pray for your kids. I mean, you know there's a God in heaven. There's a lot of stuff in the Bible where daddies prayed for their kids. I mentioned Job a while ago. Job was making offerings to God and praying for his family when the disasters hit him. You remember the story in Job? He was looking out praying for his family. Abraham, the father of the faithful in the Old Testament, praying for his family. Watching over your family. We ought to start kids when they're young to know that there's a God in heaven they can talk to. Most of you probably did this. I did this when my boy came along. My wife and I take turns often, but we'd go to the bed at night and get him in the bed and get on our knees with him side the bed and pray. You say, well, did God answer? Sure looks to me like he did. I'm thankful for health and strength. I'm thankful for a decent life. I'm thankful that he's serving God now. I want to say to you, I give God the credit, sure. But that boy saw we believed in God. That we wanted God's blessing. And I say to you, don't sell prayer short. Watch over your family in prayer. You know, only heaven's going to reveal what took place because of some mother or daddy on their knees praying. We say, I didn't see anything. Well, you haven't seen the last inning played yet. You hadn't been to the final scoreboard. God's got a record in heaven one day, and I don't believe a prayer has ever been wasted. Only heaven will really reveal the power of it. I think about an old preacher. Many of you college students and others, you'd recognize the name George Truett. First Baptist Church in Dallas, still standing, going strong today. George Truett, back in the 30s, 40s, maybe even the 20s. The old preacher was there for many, many years. George Truett was talking, probably on a Father's Day, like I am now. He was talking about it. He's talking about the power of a father's prayer. And he said there was a baby boy born, and he was born with premature or whatever, but it was not going to live. Just no way it was going to live. And he said the mom and the dad, is the preacher, he was there with them in the hospital, and said the doctors told him no hope. The baby's not going to he's not going to breathe right. He's not going to make it. He's going to die. And he said, I saw this with my own eyes. He said, I saw those parents weeping and praying to God, but he said, I saw that father. The doctor said, might as well take him. This is it. He's gone. He said the baby had already quit breathing. He said, I saw that father reach down and pick that little baby boy up and lay down across the bed and squeeze that little boy to his chest and hold him there and start praying to God. He said he

prayed a long time holding that boy. So the doctor was standing there. Said all of a sudden that little baby boy gasped, and another gasp, and another, and he started breathing. And he said, and when he told that story, he said, I watched that kid grow up. He said, better than that, he said, the doctor that watched it got saved because of it. I want to tell you, don't sell God short. And prayer is something he gives you and I as dads. And we ought to make use of it. We certainly ought to. You know, Moses here standing before God, pleading to God to not kill this murmuring nation, this rebellious nature. He, in another, one place, even told God, blot me out of your book if you won't save them. And God did give them another chance. And I want to say today, that same God that Moses prayed to is just as powerful as when he parted the Red Sea. Just as powerful as he ever was. And Dad's souls are in the balance. You say, well, I've never received Christ, preacher. I want to tell you something. You ought to, for a testimony, not just for your soul to be saved from hell, but a testimony to your kids that Daddy loved God. Daddy believed in God. Daddy prayed. Fathers, you got a great opportunity that God has given you to let your kids know your decision for Jesus affects more than you. They need to see your belief in the Lord Jesus Christ. I've told you this before, but I thought of it again this week. I was coming around Lake Tracy out from the Walmart direction, coming around. And I come around Lake Tracy, and I came up to the hill where you have to stop at the railroad. Most of us have done that. In the old days, when I was a kid, that was one rough road. I mean, it was rough. Daddy had an old fruit truck, stiff springs on it. It rode rough. My younger brother was supposedly dying. They thought he was dying in the hospital with polio. They had him over in the Tampa direction. And of course, friends and neighbors and everybody was praying for him. I knew Mother prayed for him because I knew where she went to her favorite spot. I'd see her go just as the sun was going down. And she looked the direction of that Tampa hospital and she'd pray. I knew she did. I knew my grandma was praying. I knew I was praying as a kid. I didn't know nothing. I wasn't Christian, wasn't trained Bible or nothing, but I prayed because I loved my brother. So a lot of folks were praying. And I was in the truck with Dad, that old rough truck, and that's why I thought of it this week, how smooth the road is now. And a new car, you don't hardly even think about a bump. But that old truck found every hole in the road. It just bumped. And we were going up that hill, and I'd heard some of the neighboring ladies talk, and I'd seen them shake their head, and I knew what they were saying. They were saying my brother was going to die. I knew what they were saying. He'll be dead tomorrow. He's gone. And as we was going up that hill, I looked as a kid, looked up at my dad driving that old truck. And I said, Daddy, the neighboring ladies said he's going to die. And Daddy kind of looked at me and he said, son, they don't know. He said, it's up to God. And he murmured a prayer, kind of a half statement under his breath, and I seen the tears come out of his eyes. I want to tell you something. Well, my brother lived. He's still alive. But for a 10-year-old boy, seeing that Dad believed in God, that Dad prayed to God, I never got over that. I knew Mama prayed. I knew Grandma prayed. But I tell you what, it made an impression on me. God. In heaven, my dad believed in him, and he prayed to him. I want to say to you, Dad, God has put you in a special place of responsibility. Little eyes are on you. What you do is going to influence them. If you've never received Jesus Christ as your Savior, Dad, the best thing you could do for that boy, for that family, is let them know that I believe in Jesus, I've trusted him, and they'll come near following you than they ever will doing what you say. They'll do what you do. I ask you this morning, have you ever

0: openly confess Christ? Have you been that kind of witness to your family? God would have you do that. I believe this morning you're in His house. I've tried to preach something from His word, and I would encourage you, some eyes are on you now. If you've never received Christ, the time to do it is now. That's not just for dads, it's anybody that's never received Christ. You ought to receive Him. Somebody's watching you. God's going to use you for good if you'll let Him. Would you confess His Son that loved you and died for you and paid for your sins? You can do it this morning. I pray you will. Let's bow our heads, please. Let's stand quietly at our feet. Father, we come to you in prayer. Lord, I've tried to direct some remarks to daddies. I remember how I loved my dad, how important he was. I thought he could do anything. And Father, as I grew up, I realized he was just a man like others. But I thank you for that example. I thank you for the precious memories, and especially that memory I just tried to share. Father, what it meant to me then as a kid. Then to see the day come that he walked the church aisle and received Christ, one of the greatest, greatest times of my life. I thank you for that. Father, he's been dead a long time, but he's with you. And I'm going to be there one day. And I thank you for the example he left me. So many I'm speaking for this morning that had fathers. I heard Brother Parsons mention his father in his prayer. Father, that's an important thing. Fathers or something you gave us, and all through the Bible you admonish fathers to be an example, a testimony, to raise their sons and their daughters right. I pray you'd bless the invitation, and if there's one here without Christ, or many, that they'd come this morning and say, "Preacher, I'm going to receive Christ. I'm not ashamed to confess Him as my Savior." I pray for the men that are here, and the women and the kids this morning, that each one would come and receive Christ as their Savior, for we ask it in His name. Amen. Oh, Jesus,
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2: With SRN News, I'm Rich Thomason in Washington. President Trump is slamming Iran's response to a U.S. peace proposal aimed at ending the war.
3: In a brief post on his Truth Social platform, Donald Trump said he'd read the latest response from what he called Iran's so-called

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0: bible.com, bringing today's devotion in 1 Thessalonians chapter 3. Paul was experiencing afflictions and distresses. Although the hard times were challenging, the faith of the Thessalonians encouraged him. Perhaps it was their encouragement to him that God would use to see the preacher through his tribulations. Maybe it was the great work for Christ they had done for others that encouraged him. However they showed it, their faith and trust in a living, helping God was a light in his darkness. We all go through hard times. None is exempt. However, as Christians, we should have great hope that whatever happens to us is in our God's hands. Even though it seems like an impossible load we are carrying, somehow, if we draw nigh unto God and trust in his leadership, he will guide us safely to the other side. That faith will help when the trials come our way. That kind of faith will also show others that do not trust God that there is another way to handle rough times rather than panic and helplessness. The world has little hope and usually goes through difficult times alone, just trusting in themselves and their perseverance to get them through. When others are seen experience the hard times and see that the other is going through the difficulty with confidence and peacefulness, they may want to learn how they could also get through such a hardship. The observed peace a Christian displays can encourage others. Their handling of a difficult situation can be an example that a living God can help. It becomes a wonderful, encouraging testimony for the cause of Christ. It can give others great hope when they observe another's faith. A Christian's trust in the Lord during the darkest times can also lead others to desire a similar trust in the Lord. I encourage you to read 1 Thessalonians chapter 3 yourself in your King James Bible or from the complete transcript of this message at www.devotionsfromthebible.com. Thank you so much for joining me, and may God bless the rest of your day.
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2: American Family News, I'm Musty Pugh. Americans aboard the hantavirus-stricken cruise ship touched down in Nebraska after their overnight flight home, where they'll continue to be monitored. One American is tested positive for the disease. Infectious disease physician Dr. Amesh Adalja says the quarantine unit in Nebraska will keep the virus from spreading.
3: Yes, it's the best in the world. This is a place where they've taken care of COVID patients that were repatriated after the Diamond Princess. This is a place where there's a biocontainment unit nearby that took care of Ebola patients. And these are some of the top infectious disease experts in the world.
2: President Trump slamming Iran's latest deal to end the war. Markets are reacting to the news with oil prices surging. According to the Wall Street Journal, the deal from Iran did not adhere to the administration's demands on uranium enrichment. President Trump addressed the nuclear concerns.
4: We'll get that at some point, whatever we want. We have it surveilled. You know, I did a thing called Space Force, and they are watching that. If somebody walked in, they can tell you his name, his address, the number of his badge. We have that very well surveilled. If anybody got near the place, we will know about it, and we'll blow them up.
2: President Trump also spoke with Israeli Prime Minister Benjamin Netanyahu over the weekend, who doubled down that the war with Iran is not over.
5: Because there's still nuclear material, enriched uranium, that has to be taken out of Iran.

0: There's still enrichment sites that have to be dismantled. There are still proxies that Iran supports. There are ballistic missiles that they still want to produce.
1: Meanwhile, as oil prices surge, the Trump administration is saying it's open to suspending the federal gas tax to help Americans struggling with recent high gas prices. Energy Secretary Chris Wright lays out some of the measures the administration has taken so far.
2: We've taken a number of actions, releasing oil from our strategic petroleum reserves, getting 30 other nations to do that in coordination with us. We revised the EPA regulations on summer gasoline blend to make it easier for American refineries to produce more gasoline. We've been in contact with all American refiners, asking them to do shorter maintenance work this spring so they can keep pumping out more products.
1: An April Supreme Court ruling declared states are no longer able to use race as a predominant factor when drawing up district maps. Florida Republican Congressman Byron Donalds explains why the ruling is good for future American elections.
3: Racial gerrymandering is illegal. It should be illegal. We shouldn't set congressional boundaries based on race. We shouldn't be setting anything in our country today based on race. It should be set based upon merit. It should be based on ideas and innovation.
1: The National Transportation Safety Board yesterday said it is gathering information about the evacuation of a Frontier Airlines plane after it hit and killed a person on the runway at Denver International Airport during takeoff. The plane, which was heading to Los Angeles, reported striking a pedestrian during takeoff in Denver on Friday night. Tennessee recently signed legislation formally designating June as Nuclear Family Month. Robert Thornton has more.
4: The resolution defines family as one husband, one wife, and their biological or adopted or foster children, calling it God's design and the bedrock of society. The measure passed the State House of Representatives 72-18 and the State Senate by 26-4. Liberty Counsel says the resolution rejects the celebration of LGBTQ Pride Month. Cameron Sexton, Speaker of the Tennessee House of Representatives, joined Washington Watch.
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1: And I'm Bob Pollen.
0: And it is Monday, Bobby, a brand new week. Marvelous Meatloaf Monday. Praise the Lord. Hope you're having a great day wherever you may be. Yes, sir. Well, Bob.
1: It's final exam week for the college.
0: Yes, the college final exams are finally here. Praise the Lord. Mm-hmm. Yes, sir. Well, we'll see what happens, see how it goes for them.
1: Yes, sir.
0: So they only have 4 days of college this week. Friday, it looks like it's going to be a big activity day. Praise the Lord, man. Mm-hmm. I'm excited for them.
1: I am too.
0: Put in a lot of hard work this year. Those college students, David Sawyer, and being one of them. So, yes, sir. All right, Bob.
1: Exciting time for them.
0: Yeah, why don't you give us that weather forecast, buddy?
1: Yes, sir. Well, today we're looking at cloudy skies this morning, followed by scattered thunderstorms during the afternoon with a high of 93 degrees, rain chances at 40%. Overnight weather forecast looking at cloudy skies with a low of 71 degrees. Current temperature is 74.
0: Yeah, we have 40% chance of showers today, but it's only like 0.05 inches. So, I mean,
1: yes, sir.
0: And usually it kind of blows around us.
1: Exactly.
0: It goes around us.
1: We're in a little pocket here, unfortunately, sometimes.
0: Yeah.
1: But,
0: oh, well.
1: Or we could get hit. You never know.
0: We could really use the rain, though. Praise the Lord.
1: But yes, sir.
0: Anyhow, God's in control. He knows, folks. So.
1: Amen.
0: Yep. Well, hope you're having a good day wherever you are, no matter what's going on in your life. I just hope you're having a great day. Praise the Lord. Man, oh, man, school's almost out. Summer vacation for the kids. Vacation Bible schools are going to be going on, and camp's going to be going. Just all kind of stuff, Bob.
1: Yes, sir.
0: Yes, sir. Praise the Lord.
1: Yep, that's right. We don't need to slack from

0: Lord either. You know, summertime is usually a time for vacations, people getting away off of their families, but we still need to be focused on, you know, what God has for us.
1: Well, it's a good time to try out. Well, if you're going on vacation somewhere, go out and check another church out.
0: Yep.
1: You know, that's fun, right? If you're going somewhere, it's always fun to check out another church.
0: That's true, yeah. Whenever we go out, we make sure that there's a good church nearby.
1: And, sure.
0: Yep.
1: So, amen.
0: There's still a few left out there.
1: There you go. All right. Well, we're going to get the music going here, go kind of right into prayer time. This is the Harris Brothers. There's a Record Book here on Gospel 90.3 FM's
0: Good Morning Show.

0: good stuff right there. There's a record book. That's the Harris Brothers, Praise the Lord, live at a Landmark Baptist Church, by the way. Mm-hmm. Good stuff. Well, it's praying time. You want to start us out there, pal of mine?
1: Yes, sir, I will.
0: Amen.
1: Lord, again, we thank you so much for the beautiful day you've given us, and just thank you for just the freedom we have to continue to worship you, Lord. And there's some names on this list, Lord, at our list that I'd like to raise up to you right now. Continue to pray for Brother Josiah Chamberlain, Lord, and his recovery and healing from the heart procedure he had a couple weeks ago now. And I continue to pray for his strength. Continue to pray for Miss Paula Martin, Lord, and the health issues that she's having at this time. And you know, she's just a wonderful, faithful church member at our church, Lord. Continue to pray for Brother Donahue's grandson, 10-year-old Daniel, who's having seizures and medication does not seem to be working. Possible epilepsy there. Continue to pray for Ruth Gotch. She's in Advent Care Hospital. I think she might have come home yesterday, but she had some emergency surgery for an infection in her foot. Continue to be with her there. And Lord, continue right now to pray

0: for Miss Cheryl Layden, Lord. And, you know, she got a little health scare the other day, and pray for her, Lord. And, you know, she's a faithful member also. And, you know, just a, you know, just a wonderful young lady, Lord, and pray for her. Continue to pray for the David Acree family and his home going, and, you know, for Judy and the family, Lord. Just pray for them, and as they get set to, you know, have special services for him, Lord. Continue to pray also for, excuse me, for all the shut-ins, Lord. Like Pat Wagner at this time, Brookdale Senior Living Center over in Lakeland, for Miss Virginia Wren, Lord, and just always his faithful listeners, and we're just so thankful for them to continue to, you know, be listeners to all that goes on around here. Continue to pray for Miss Doreen Ambrose, Lord, and her treatment that she's been having with cancer, and she's just still in a lot of pain, as far as I understand, Lord. And just pray for her and give her strength to get back to church where she needs to be. Just pray all these things in your name. Amen.
1: Heavenly Father, we continue in prayer, Lord. We just love you. We want to thank you for another day. I pray, Father God, for everybody who's listening, wherever they are, Lord. Pray, Father God, for, that you would just encourage them today on this wonderful Monday, a brand new week, Lord. Mm-hmm. I pray, Father God, that you would bless them and encourage them and lift them up today, Lord, no matter what they're doing, Lord. I pray for our college students, Lord. They're yes. taking final exams this week, and I pray that you would just help them to do well, Lord, on help them to be studying up well and doing the work that they need to do, Lord. Help to finish up well, Lord, and that you would bless all that. Use it for your glory, Lord. Of course, we got the high school graduating. I mean, schools graduating all around, and and things happening like that, and pretty soon the kids will be out in the streets playing and you know, just around in all kinds of stuff like that. And I pray, Father God, that you'd keep them safe as summer comes along and things are going on, Lord. We got vacation Bible schools and camps and so many things going on over the summer, Lord, and we just pray, Father God, for safety for all that. Of course, we're praying for each and every one of our listeners, wherever they may be, Lord. I pray, Father God, that you would bless them and encourage them, Lord. I pray, Lord, that you would just be with our president and our government leaders, Lord. Help them to make the right decisions for our country, Lord. We love them and we pray for them every day, Lord. Mm-hmm. Pray, Father God, for our police officers and our first responders, Lord. Yes. Please keep them safe no matter where they're at and what they're doing. We know they're always out on the front lines. And of course, our troops, Lord, please take care of them. Keep them safe. Thank you, Lord, for so many blessings and for all you do, Lord. Pray, Lord, for some unspokens, Lord, for some folks, that you would bless those and take care of those, and just give us a great week, Lord, and that that you would be glorified in this week. Of course, I'm praying for this radio station, yes. Lord, that maybe someone would tell a friend about Gospel 90.3 and that it would just lift somebody's spirits in their life. Thank you for all you do. Pray these things in Jesus' precious name. Amen. All right, Bobby, well, we're going to pray the clouds away here on Gospel 90.3 FM's
0: Good Morning Show.

0: Pray the clouds away. Good stuff right there. Yes, sir. Well, Bob, I didn't type that right, did I?
1: Oh, well. I don't think so. We do have a request coming in.
0: I can't type to save my life. But
1: it's request time. And if you'd like to hear a song, give us a call at 863-422-9583. And if you'd rather send us a text, it's at 863-420-5085.
0: Amen. If we have it, we'll play it for you. That's the key to the benefits program for you. Mm-hmm. You know, Miss Nancy Wells just texted in. She wanted to hear My Name is Lazarus by Greater Vision. So that's going to come on right after A Little Taste of Heaven. Heaven is a Wonderful Place. Amen. By Hiles Anderson College. And so we're going to get started with that. And if you've got a request, we would love to hear from you this morning.
1: Yes, sir.
0: So
1: we have a good library here, a big library. So if we have it, we'll play it. So.
0: Amen. Amen. Yep. Let's get this going right here on Gospel 90.3 FM's
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1: Hey, Bob, the boss wants to see you.
2: Really? Do you think it's about my raise?
1: Sure.
2: All right. Wish me luck.
3: Dibs on his chair.
0: Wouldn't it be nice if in our lives we could have the same kind of warning?
4: Sir, the painters are here to remove their paint stains from last week.
1: Great. Think they'll ruin anything else this time?
4: Probably.
0: We don't know what will happen to us next, but Jesus does, and he wants us to trust him with our future.
2: I'll be down in a bit. I'm going to take a shower. You know, on second thought, I don't smell that bad.
0: Have you trusted Jesus with your future? 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
1: With SRN News, I'm Rich Thomason in Washington. 17 Americans are now in quarantine in Nebraska, evacuated from the hantavirus-stricken cruise ship. They arrived early this morning in Omaha, flown home by the U.S. government. The outbreak on the ship claimed three lives. One American has tested positive for the virus, another exhibits mild symptoms. President Trump is rejecting Iran's response to a U.S. peace proposal, calling Tehran's response totally unacceptable. And the Iran war has not hurt the bottom line of one big oil company.
2: After reporting a 12% decline in profits in 2025, Aramco, the world's largest oil company, now reports a 25% jump in the first quarter profits to $32.5 billion. The company increased exports using a pipeline that avoids the disrupted Strait of Hormuz. The East-West pipeline, running across Saudi Arabia to the Red Sea, is now at full capacity, moving 7 million barrels of oil per day. While that can help ease the global oil supply shock, it does not fully replace the lost capacity from the Strait of Hormuz. I'm Lisa Dwyer.
1: Mass movement of people and wealth expected to have a huge impact on the American political scene in the coming decades. A lot of movement from heavily taxed blue to more affordable red states. And about the redrawing of congressional districts.
3: Republicans came off pretty well at the end of the day. It was a high risk, high reward enterprise here, redistricting. But when you get to the 2030 census, I think Republicans are going to reap even greater advantages.
1: Matthew Continetti with the American Enterprise Institute. He spoke for the Salem Radio Network. Watching Wall Street this morning, the Dow futures are down 66 points, while the NASDAQ futures 43 points higher. This is SRN News. Pastors are doing better.
4: According to a new poll from the Barna Group, emotional strain amongst America's clergymen has reached its lowest point in 10 years. Feelings of inadequacy and exhaustion are down. Energy is up. Pastoral confidence is also climbing after collapsing during the pandemic. It currently stands at 58%. However, the Barna poll also finds that the share of clergymen who are, quote, very satisfied with their vocation has fallen from 72% to 52%. Michael Harrington reporting.
1: Recent court rulings on abortion pill access have reignited a contentious political issue in a midterm year. It's too early to say whether the rulings will affect the outcome of races this fall, but advocates on both sides hope it will sway voters their way. Some abortion advocacy groups are strategizing ways to reach voters who may be more motivated to turn out for Democrats. Meanwhile, pro-life groups say the federal government hasn't done enough to ban the pills. This is SRN News. Senate Republicans and Democrats returning to Washington could butt heads over a $1 billion security spending proposal.
5: Democrats say they'll try defeating this proposal. Senate Republicans added the money for White House security to a spending bill. This bill would restore funding for immigration enforcement agencies that Democrats have blocked since February. The steep security proposal was put forward after a man was charged with trying to assassinate President Trump at the White House Correspondents' Dinner last month.
1: Correspondent Andrew Stewart. New Gallup poll finds that younger Americans are more pessimistic than older ones about the state of the job market. It is a sudden reversal from just 3 years ago when older Americans were more pessimistic. A Gallup pollster calls young Americans' pessimism about the job market an incredibly new phenomenon. More details at srnnews.com.
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7: And I'm Bob Pollan.
8: And I'm Dave Strickland.
6: Morning, guys. How are you?
7: Wunderbar.
8: Good.
6: Amen.
7: Yes, sir.
6: Well, praise the Lord. Let's get to that weather forecast there, Bobby.
7: Yes, sir. Today we're looking at mixed clouds and sun this morning with scattered thunderstorms developing this afternoon. Gusty winds and small hail are possible. High of 93, rain chances at 40%. Overnight weather forecast looking at considerable cloudiness with a low of 71 degrees. Current temperature is 76 degrees.
6: I think the weather guys are spoofing us, Bob.
7: I do, too.
6: Yeah. What? 76. I just refreshed that.
7: Did you? Okay. Well, yeah. I just want to make sure. It seems
9: 76.
7: A little warm this early.
9: Well, it was 74 at my house this morning outside, so 2 degrees isn't that much. Anyhow, man, oh, man, I think they're spoofing us with this rain, though. I don't think we're going to get the rain that they tell us we're going to get, but I'm hoping we get a little bit and be nice.
7: Well, they say tomorrow's even going to be worse, so.
9: Well, we'll see what happens.
7: Yes, sir.
9: Yes, sir. Well, what do you got there for this day in history, pal of mine?
7: All right. Well, let's see. 1960. Nazi official Adolf Eichmann, who was responsible for organizing the systematic murder of 6 million Jews, was captured by Israeli intelligence agents near Buenos Aires thanks to a blind Holocaust survivor and his teenage daughter.
9: Wow.
7: Yep.
9: Okay.
7: He's a cruel man.
9: Blind man saw it all. Ask the blind man. He saw it all.
7: There you go.
9: I made a joke.
7: Oh, you did. It was no cricket for you, though, right?
9: No cricket. Moving on. No.

0: Ba-dum-ba-dump, I think we need.
1: All right, this is interesting. 1997, IBM's chess-playing computer Deep Blue defeated Garry Kasparov in the last game of a six-game match. Computer won two games and had three draws. It was the first time a current world champion had lost a chess match to a computer under tournament conditions.
0: I don't know these days, man, with this AI stuff, I don't know that these guys would be able to win against that, you know?
1: Exactly.
0: Things thinking 52 steps ahead of you.
1: Mm-hmm.
0: What else you got?
1: 1943, during World War II, U.S. troops invaded Attu, one of the Aleutian Islands captured by the Japanese in 1942. And a couple more here. Let's see. 1910, Glacier National Park was established in the Rocky Mountain wilderness of northwest Montana.
0: That's a beautiful place. If you ever get a chance to go there, is nice. Yep.
1: It's a long way away.
0: Yeah.
1: And let's see, one more here. 1894, railroad workers for the Pullman Palace Car Company went on strike. Their work stoppage which severely disrupted rail traffic in the American Midwest, continued for several months until the federal government intervened, issuing an injunction and deploying troops to break up the strike.
0: Wow, no kidding, huh?
1: Yep.
0: Those are Pullman cars. You hear about them, you know, a lot of times, you know, so-and-so from the circus or this or that days. They had their own railroad cars and stuff, mm-hmm. and they were all Pullman cars, and those things were like super luxury railroad cars. They're pretty mm-hmm. nice, so... just kind of funny that the government said, you have to go back to work.
1: We are sending troops in to break it up.
0: Oh, my goodness. Wow.
1: Even today, right? All right. That's it for this day in my history.
0: Okay. David?
2: I don't have a whole lot, but I got a little bit. One of the biggest things is Hungary just had an election. They actually unseated the fellow that had been in power there for quite a while, and he was a really good ally of Israel and President Trump. Matter of fact, he's been the main obstacle to all the legal stuff that the European Union tries to push against Israel. So as soon as this guy gets elected, this new fellow there in Hungary, he raises the European Union flag over their parliament. Instead of the old flag, the European Union, you know, the fellow that had been ruling there for quite a while, he took it down.
0: But wow.
2: They put it back up. In other words, he's just signaling right off the bat, whatever Europe wants to do towards Israel, I'll just fall right in line.
0: Okay.
2: He's not going to be the hindrance to their deviancy like the last guy did. He did a good job of blocking their mess.
0: Mm-hmm.
1: Yep.
2: But apparently the French and the British now have sent, I think it's just one ship, but both of them have a ship en route to the Straits of Hormuz.
0: Oh, they got a whole ship, do they?
2: Yeah, one ship apiece is what I understand.
1: Yep.
2: Meanwhile, Iran and President Trump are saying, you better surrender. And the other one says, no, you better surrender. And it's just rock and hard place. There's no movement whatsoever there, and there's not going to be. There's not going to be.
1: Mm-hmm.
2: So we're not. I'm not looking for no peace deal with Iran. No. Not looking for that. No. And apparently Prime Minister Netanyahu went on the networks yesterday and did an interview, and he said that, you know, the primary deal with the whole war and everything was to take out or at least, you know, set back Iran's nuclear program.
0: Yeah,
2: They have indeed done that. But he declared that the war is not over because, you know, it can't be over because Iran's intention is still to try to destroy Israel. So,
0: sure.
2: You know, they're going to fight their proxies. They're fighting them every day in Lebanon and, you know, wherever they have to. Oh, one last thing I wanted to mention. Did y'all see where they had secretly developed a little airstrip in Iraq before that war started, and they used that as like inner route landing strip there to, I don't know if they refueled or what, and then took off again in Iraq.
0: Wow.
2: And I guess it was secret. Nobody knew anything about it, so.
1: Well, you just exposed the secret.
0: Oh, man.
1: Yeah. Dave,
0: what'd you tell everyone for?
2: They closed it this weekend. You know, nobody really knew about that one. So Israel did a pretty good job of keeping that one under wraps. So.
0: You know, whenever you mention the countries like Hungary and Turkey and

0: Lebanon. I always think of food. You know, Lebanon bologna and turkey. Turkey legs. I like turkey legs. What about you guys? I hope you like turkey
1: legs. I like turkey legs.
2: Yes, sir. I like turkey legs, but I don't like Erdogan. I can tell you that right now.
0: I like Lebanon. Lebanon bologna's good, too. So, yes, sir.
2: You want to talk about somebody stealing
0: hate? It makes me hungry.
2: He's the dude, yeah.
0: All right.
1: Yes,
0: well,
1: sir.
0: Praise the Lord. Yes, sir. Well, I hope you're doing okay on a marvelous Meatloaf Monday, no matter where you are. And I hope you're hungry for some good gospel music, because a little later on at 11 o'clock, David Strickland will be here feeding you that good stuff. Yes, sir.
1: Yes, sir.
0: But right now, we're going to feed you this. Do you know how it feels with the McCameys right here on Gospel 90.3 FM's
1: Good morning.

and attorney Dean Bernetti. In Romans 5, verse 8, we read, "But God commended his love toward us, in that while we were yet sinners, Christ died for us."

wife and I often have an exchange of words. I love you. I love you even more. I love you infinitum. Love is often hard to measure in words, but our actions can speak love into its real meaning. No matter what, I give all of myself to you. God's love for us is without measure and with no limit. Today, be overwhelmed. He loves you infinitum.

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0: Hey, man, I hope you're on the happy side of life today. It is a little after 8:30. My name is Brother Doug.
1: And I'm Brother Bob Pollen.
0: Amen. Praise the Lord. Well, Bobby, it's almost our patriotic time, buddy.
1: Yes, sir. Well, let's get her going. What's coming up next?
0: Well, let's see. We got the Singing Echoes coming up with Two Coats.
1: Amen. Let's get her going right here on the Good Morning Show.

0: That was the McBrides at the cross.
1: Amen. Sure. Good stuff right there. Praise the Lord. But Bob, it's our patriotic time, the time of day when we want to salute all those who have served.
0: We want to salute those who are currently serving.
1: And those future servicemen and women who have signed that dotted line. You know who you are. We want to thank you for your service.
0: We want to thank you for your commitment to our country.
1: That's right, my patriotic friend. We want to salute you.
0: Salute.
1: Okay, praise the Lord. Well, we're going to get this started with Freedom's Sacrifice. This is Caleb and Katie Garraway here on Gospel 90.3 FM's
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The United States Air Force. 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
3: American Family News, I'm Rusty Pugh. President Trump criticizing the Iranian regime for the latest attempt to end the war. It comes as the fragile ceasefire is being tested after a cargo ship was struck and set on fire off the coast of Qatar. Lucas Tomlinson has more from Dubai.
4: In addition to that cargo ship being attacked yesterday here in the Emirates, the UAE was attacked for the fourth time in the past week after Iran launched a pair of drones here. The defense ministry says both were shot down. President Trump said he was waiting for Iran to deliver its response to his efforts to end the war. He was not happy. Here's what the president posted on social media after receiving Iran's message. He said, quote, "I have just read the response from Iran's so-called representatives. I don't like it. Totally unacceptable." Iran's state broadcaster posted details of its response, which President Trump called unacceptable. Quote, "The necessity for the U.S. to pay war damages to Iran, recognition of Iran's sovereignty over the Strait of Hormuz, end of U.S. sanctions."
3: U.S. Ambassador to NATO Matthew Whitaker says it's back to the drawing board in dealing with Iran.
5: Well, next steps are certainly to continue to negotiate. You know, President Trump is a deal maker. He's a peacemaker. He certainly has all options at his disposal, including using our awesome military if that's necessary. But really, all military objectives have been completed by the United States. You know, we are in a much different situation from 9 weeks ago, where Iran was menacing not only its neighbors, but with what we found out, their capabilities of their missile program, really the world, including those that could reach here in Europe. And so, you know, President Trump has dramatically changed that situation for the better.
3: But because of that war, Americans are about to get another jolt at the gas pump. GasBuddy.com petroleum analyst Patrick DeHaan says prices are about to get even uglier for the average driver.
6: This coming week, we'll likely see

0: A bit of a jump in many states across the country. The national average could reach a new multi-year high. It could jump to $4.65 a gallon in the next few days.
1: The U.S. is facing a maternal health trouble, with over 700 women dying annually from preventable pregnancy-related causes. Arkansas Governor Sarah Huckabee Sanders says her state has put $45 million into addressing maternal health.
2: We have about 35,000 pregnancies in Arkansas every year. 10,000 of those women are not seeing a doctor until after their first trimester, and over 1,100 never see a doctor until they go into labor. We're already seeing the positive impact by raising that awareness and opening up a lot of access.
1: Florida taxpayers will no longer be funding so-called pride events in Key West after Monroe County officials invoked a new Florida law barring public money from paying for diversity, equity, and inclusion initiatives. Steve Jordahl reports.
3: Key West has been getting more than $135,000 for three events every year. A new law that takes effect in 2027 will prohibit counties and cities from paying for DEI initiatives. Matt Staver of the Florida-based Liberty Council applauds the move.
4: No one should be proud about this deviant activity that they display. And there should be no state dollars or taxpayer dollars of any amount going to these kinds of situations.
3: He says every town and municipality in Florida should be responsible for upholding high community standards
4: that display these kinds of exhibitions in front of minors and others as well. That's frankly offensive to the community.
3: Staver says Key West has become a tourist destination for families on vacation and a port of call for Caribbean cruises with families that have young children who should never be exposed to the kinds of things that go on at these so-called pride events.
4: They are grooming children. They are flaunting deviant behavior. It is frankly nothing to be proud of. It's frankly more to be something to be ashamed.
3: He hopes the rest of Florida, and frankly the entire U.S., uses Monroe County as an example.
4: It needs to happen throughout all 67 counties in Florida, and frankly throughout the entire nation. No money should be going to these kinds of so-called pride events.
3: I'm Steve Jordahl.
1: U.S. markets hovered near all-time highs today, and oil rose more than 2%. Brent crude, the international standard, gained 271 to 104 per barrel. 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
5: We got a little after 9 a.m. here on the Good Morning Show. Why don't you get right to that weather forecast? You got a lot to read there, Bob.
6: Yes, sir. Looks like we're going to have cloudy skies this morning, followed by thunderstorms this afternoon. High of 93 degrees. Rain chances at 40%. Overnight, we're looking at cloudy skies with a low of 72 degrees. And let's get right to that show.
5: Amen.
7: Good morning, everyone. Run, get your coffee. It's that time again.
5: Amen.
7: Morning briefing. I have my favorite coffee, and I'm drinking it from Sheriff Fletcher's cup. He's Harrison County, Texas, which is on the east side of Texas. It was a great swap. His team came here and took a prisoner and transported him back to Texas and left me this cup. Said morning briefing on it. Mm-hmm. Sheriff, thanks for your cup, and thanks for taking a prisoner out of Florida.
5: Amen.
6: Yes, sir.
5: That was a good swap.
7: Man, that's good coffee. All you Texas fellas, enjoy your coffee and morning briefing. All right, I want to introduce you to another criminal. This is Barry Hall. He's 51. Now, I don't know if you recognize him, but the people at the Department of Corrections recognize him. He's been to prison 8 times for a total of 32 and a half years.
5: Wow.
7: That's right. He's what we call a prolific criminal.
6: Mm-hmm.
7: If he's not in jail, he's committing crime. So one of our very nice deputies tried to stop him to say, "Sir, you don't have a tag on your motorcycle." Do you know, this guy just runs. He doesn't need an excuse, he just runs. So rather than take a ticket, because the motorcycle's not stolen, for having the motorcycle without a tag, he tries to flee. But then he runs through a parking lot and high centers, that's right. So he gets his motorcycle stuck on a curb.
5: Oh.
7: How'd that work? I think we're gonna improve on that 32.5 years in lockup. You know what I mean? Have a good day.
6: Bye-bye.

0: why wouldn't you just stop and take the ticket and be done with it? Everybody has to make it harder than it has to be, exactly. Bob. I don't know.
1: I know.
0: Oh, my goodness. Well, praise the Lord. Well, it's the last half hour of the Good Morning Show. We're going to get some music going here for you. I was so busy paying attention to that. I wasn't looking what song's next. Yeah, we got the Kingdom Heirs, I'm Not Worried About Forever, here on Gospel 90.3 FM's
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0: Hey, man, the Statler brothers all fly away. Praise the Lord. That's yes, good sir. Stuff right there. Bobby, it's time to give them a little bit of our programming lineup.
1: Yes, sir. Time to head on out.
0: Okay.
1: All right. Today, immediately following our program, is the Christian Womanhood program with Miss Loretta Walker.
0: Amen.
1: And then at 11 o'clock, we have the Daily Manna Show with Brother Dave Strickland.
0: Amen. That's good stuff right there.
1: Yes, sir. And at 1:25, we had Unshackled by the Pacific Garden Missions. And, of course, tonight we have at 8 o'clock, Making a Difference with Dr. Shelton Smith.
0: Amen.
1: And, of course, at 9 o'clock, we have Pastor Mickey Carter with the Landmark Hour, the best preaching throughout the land.
0: Yes, sir. Yes, sir. We're going to leave you with this. This is the day that the Lord hath made. Go out and do something wonderful.
1: Amen.
0: And tell somebody about Jesus, won't you?
1: Yes, sir.
0: Have a great day, folks. This is the

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3: Today we're looking at cloudy skies this morning, followed by scattered thunderstorms this afternoon. High of 93 degrees, winds out of the west southwest at 5 to 10 miles per hour, rain chances at 40%. Overnight weather forecast looking at cloudy skies with a low of 72 degrees. Scanning the skies for the Lord's return. 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
4: 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Hosted by veteran ladies conference speaker and the editor of Christian Womanhood magazine, Mrs. Loretta Walker. The closer a woman's heart is to the heart of God, the better able she is to thrive in her relationships with others. In that spirit, here's the host of CW Today, Mrs. Loretta Walker.
5: I was reading Hebrews chapter 11. Of course, we all know that's the great faith chapter. By faith, this person did this. By faith, this person did this. And I was quite taken back. I don't know. That's how the Holy Spirit does it for you. Makes things jump out at you. I was quite taken back by Hebrews 11, 5, and 6 for some reason when I read it this time. I think God was trying to speak to my heart because it says, by faith, Enoch was translated that he should not see death and was not found because God had translated him. For before his translation, he had this testimony that he pleased God. Then, so I said, oh, yeah, Enoch was taken up because he pleased God. Well, I thought, I want to please God. How can I please God? Well, it says in verse 6 how to do it. But without faith, it is impossible to please him. For he that cometh to him, to God, must believe that he is, and that he is the rewarder of them that diligently seek him. So I thought in

my mind, I thought, you know what, Lord, the way you want me to realize how to please you today is just by having faith. I think sometimes we miss what faith really is. Faith is the opposite of fear. I was talking to someone recently who's going through a little bit of a trial of fear of something that's going to happen. It's not that it's going to happen. It's her fear that it's going to happen. And it's a very natural fear because it's happened before, and she can't help it that she has that fear. But I told her this, and I thought I'd share it with you all. Fear is a weakness that no one can help you overcome. You know, I'm talking to her, and I'm trying to help her each time she goes through a little session of fear about this. I say to her, you know what? I can't help you overcome this fear. I can't give you my faith that God's going to take care of this. I can just ask you to overcome that fear with faith. And this faith says to you, whatever God does, it's for the best. You know, and as she's going through this, I'm telling her, don't ask for God to take away this trial. Ask God to give you strength and faith to live through this and believe that He will only do what's right. I heard yesterday a dear friend of mine who'd been trying to have a baby lost the baby 2 months along, and I'll be honest with you, my faith was shaken, because I thought they'd been trying for several years to have this baby, and I thought, oh, this is wonderful, God, you're so good, you know. And then when the baby was taken, my faith was shaken, and it wasn't with fear, but it was with doubt. And I thought, you know what, God was really good when He gave the baby, but now what am I thinking now that He's taken the baby away? My faith should still say, you know what, God always knows what's best. So don't let your faith be replaced with fear, and don't let your faith be replaced with doubt. And that's how you can please God. I believe Enoch must have been somebody that just said, whatever God does is always for the best. And that's what faith is. And that's what I'm going to try to live my life. I've told you all several times that all the changes that we've had in our ministry, my faith has been a little bit wavering, and I've had a little bit of doubts about how we're going to keep this going and how. But God wants me to just say, you know what? You've got this planned out. This is going to be for the best. I'm going to just trust you.

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0: 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I listen to it every day, in my car, at my house, everywhere. Anyways, I was telling my good friend Phyllis about Gospel 90.3, because I tell all my friends about Gospel 90.3, and she says, we don't got no radio station like that up here. And I says, well, have you tried listening to it on your phone, Phyllis? 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And she goes, well, is there a Spanish station for my friend Maria Lucienda Martinez Jimenez Smith? And I said, obviously, Phyllis, there's a Spanish station. It's called Radio Landmark. Escucha música cristiana y predicación poderosa. No necesitas una radio, solo tu teléfono. And she goes, no comprende, but is it easy to use? And I said, yes, Phyllis. 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
1: American Family News, I'm Musty Pugh. Americans aboard the hantavirus-stricken cruise ship touched down in Nebraska after their overnight flight home, where they'll continue to be monitored. One American is tested positive for the disease. Infectious disease physician Dr. Amesh Adalja says the quarantine unit in Nebraska will keep the virus from spreading.
2: Yes, it's the best in the world. This is a place where they've taken care of COVID patients that were repatriated after the Diamond Princess. This is a place where there's a biocontainment unit nearby that took care of Ebola patients. And these are some of the top infectious disease experts in the world.
1: President Trump slamming Iran's latest deal to end the war. Markets are reacting to the news with oil prices surging. According to the Wall Street Journal, the deal from Iran did not adhere to the administration's demands on uranium enrichment. President Trump addressed the nuclear concerns.
3: We'll get that at some point, whatever we want. We have it surveilled. You know, I did a thing called Space Force, and they are watching that. If somebody walked in, they can tell you his name, his address, the number of his badge. No, we have that very well surveilled. If anybody got near the place, we will know about it, and we'll blow them up.
1: President Trump also spoke with Israeli Prime Minister Benjamin Netanyahu over the weekend, who doubled down that the war with Iran is not over.
4: Because there's still nuclear material, enriched uranium, that has to be taken out of Iran. There's still enrichment sites that have to be dismantled. There's still proxies that Iran supports. There are ballistic missiles that they still want to produce.
1: Meanwhile, as oil prices surge, the Trump administration is saying it's open to suspending the federal gas tax to help Americans struggling with recent high gas prices. Energy Secretary Chris Wright lays out some of the measures the administration has taken so far.
5: We've taken a number of actions, releasing oil from our strategic petroleum reserves, getting 30 other nations to do that in coordination with us. We revised the EPA regulations on summer gasoline blend to make it easier for American refineries to produce more.

0: Gasoline. We've been in contact with all American refiners, asking them to do shorter maintenance work this spring so they can keep pumping out more products.
1: In April, Supreme Court ruling declared states are no longer able to use race as a predominant factor when drawing up district maps. Florida Republican Congressman Byron Donalds explains why the ruling is good for future American elections.
2: Racial gerrymandering is illegal. It should be illegal. We shouldn't set congressional boundaries based on race. We shouldn't be setting anything in our country today based on race. It should be set based upon merit. It should be based on ideas and innovation.
1: The National Transportation Safety Board yesterday said it is gathering information about the evacuation of a Frontier Airlines plane after it hit and killed a person on the runway at Denver International Airport during takeoff. The plane, which was heading to Los Angeles, reported striking a pedestrian during takeoff in Denver on Friday night. Tennessee recently signed legislation formally designating June as Nuclear Family Month. Robert Thornton has more.
3: The resolution defines family as one husband, one wife, and their biological or adopted or foster children, calling it God's design and the bedrock of society. The measure passed the State House of Representatives 72-18 and the State Senate by 26-4. Liberty Counsel says the resolution rejects the celebration of LGBTQ Pride Month. Cameron Sexton, Speaker of the Tennessee House of Representatives, joined Washington Watch.
4: Look, our social system of food stamps, healthcare, and everything is designed for people to not get married, to remain single. It penalizes you for being a nuclear family. We want to recognize the importance of the nuclear family and then try to right the ship.
3: He said a two-parent family is essential.
4: Make policies based on a two-parent family staying intact. That's what's best for Tennessee, best for America, and that's really what God really wants us to do as well.
3: Sexton also said the other side does not want conservatives to speak up and speak the truth by sharing their opinions. I'm Robert Thornton.
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6: One sat alone.

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His eyes were blind, the light he could not see. He clutched his old

have your Bible. I want to give you a little thought before we get to the message. You know, the Bible said there's nothing new under the sun. I've gone over that before, but you take the central heating unit. The first central heating unit was, as far as we know, was when the pillar of fire by night warmed the children of Israel. They had no electric blanket or heating pad. They couldn't carry a flock of cover along. One family might have had 10 or 12 children. And they had to travel light. And so the Lord had a pillar of cloud by day, pillar of fire by night, and there was a central heating unit over in the wilderness. I said before, the first garbage disposal was in the ark. Had to be. The ark represented Jesus, had to be kept clean. And they couldn't open a door, sweep anything out. God put a garbage disposal in there. You say, we got a helicopter parked over here, you know, next door. Helicopters are not new. When God made the hummingbird, that's a helicopter. Huh? You remember, see little, well, he can go anywhere he wants to go, you know. Nothing new under the sun. Oh, listen, man's not as smart as he thinks he is. Folks, let me ask you something else. In my generation, they've introduced something. Karate. Boy, it puzzles me to see them dudes break up everything, you know. Man, they're nothing new. That's in the Bible. You want me to read it to you tonight? Sure I will. Now, David had five tremendous enemies. I think he was hated and despised, and I believe that people were gunning for him from the day that he killed Goliath, because he had four brothers. And the last one, now you can go to 2 Samuel chapter 21, 2 Samuel 21, I'm going to show you. Now, the last one had 24 fingers and toes. I mean, he was some giant. Verse 22, these four were born to the giant in Gath and fell by the hand of David and by the hand of his servants. Now, David did not kill all the giants. But I tell you one thing. He killed old Goliath and inspired everybody else to want to kill the rest of them. There's nothing like inspiration from a giant killer. And I think all the Israelites longed, and especially the servants of David, they longed for the privilege of killing one of the giants. And finally, the last giant was killed, because he said when he defied Israel, Jonathan, the son of Shimeah, the brother of David, slew him. I tell you, David turned out to be a real inspiration to his brothers. They looked like us all a bunch of cowards till he killed that giant over there, Goliath. Fact is, they criticized him and said, what did you do to those few sheep? Who's taking care of them? And he said, what'd you come up here to get a grandstand seat? He said, no, I come to kill a giant. I'm not a spectator, neither an agitator, but I'm going to be a deliverer. I'm going to fight the giant. Now, as soon as the last giant was killed, the Bible said, chapter 22, verse 1, David spake unto the Lord the words of this song as the in the day that the Lord had delivered him out of the hand of his enemies and out of the hand of Saul. And then he goes ahead to say, well, although, now turn the

Book of Psalms, and we'll be in our book tonight where we're going to spend the rest of the time in the book of Psalms, and we'll go to Psalm 18. Psalm 18. Now remember, David is the only man in the Bible that we have a record saying he was a man after God's own heart. The Bible also called him the sweet singer of Israel. Now then, David said, I want to record in my songbook the song of victory that I sang way over there when the last giant was killed. And so he puts that in this chapter, the 18th chapter. Now, there are 50 verses. That's a long psalm, 50, because most of the psalms are not that long. And he talks about how the Lord delivered him, verse 17 and verse 19, because he delighted in me. All verse 22 said, all of his judgments were before me. I did not put away his statutes from me. And he goes ahead and then comes over a little bit further and said, verse 28, thou will light my candle. The Lord my God will enlighten my darkness. We'll come to that in a minute. He said, for by thee I have run through a troop, and by my God have I leaped over a wall. Boy, he could hurdle. He said, I jumped a wall. And he said, as for God, his way is perfect. The word of the Lord is tried. He's a buckler to all those that trust in him. And then finally he said, who is God save the Lord? Who is a rock save our God? And then he comes in to that 34th verse, and here's where I'm going to give it to you. This is where he learned karate. He teacheth my hands to war so that a bow of steel is broken by mine arms. What is that but karate? Listen, when you break a bow of steel, man, you got to have supernatural strength. Hey, could I challenge you to be a karate Christian? You know where the power comes from? Holy Spirit. Every Christian ought to be a karate Christian. You know why? Well, to have supernatural strength. All right, now we'll go to the 119th Psalm, and we'll finish reading. But first of all, I want to give you something that I think would be worth your thinking about. Now, remember, the psalm starts off with blessed or happy, and winds up the last word, commandments, happy commandments. And the theme of the entire chapter, 176 verses in the middle of the Bible, the longest chapter in the Bible, talks more about the Bible than any other chapter in the Bible. Now, I want you to get that. I mean, the Word of God has central place in the Word of God. All the questions that need to be answered are asked in the Bible. All the answers and the right answers are in the Bible. Really, and I know sometimes folks will aim at me and shoot at me, and that doesn't bother me anymore. We would need less commentaries, and we'd need less books if we really stayed with this book and let the Holy Spirit be our teacher. I mean, the Bible is not a difficult book if the Holy Spirit reveals it, and he reveals it to those. The Bible said, blessed are they that hunger and thirst after right or righteousness, for they shall be filled. If any man will do the will of God, the doctrine shall be made known. The doctrinal book is the Bible. All the doctrine you'll ever need. But you know, in order to get the doctrine, you sure do need to know the doctor. I found out something today. The Bible, number one, it's the most personal book I've ever read in my life. No man will read through the Bible with the eye of faith without meeting himself in the Bible. I mean, you'll reach the conclusion, Lord, did you write this just for me? I mean, you found me right where I'm living. Lord, getting awful personal, aren't you? Well, he said, sure, I'm interested in persons.
I believe in a

personal salvation. I believe in the person of Jesus. I believe in the person of the Holy Spirit. I believe Jesus had the greatest personality of any man that ever lived. There's no doubt about that. He had the most loving, the most compassionate, the most patient, the most pure personality of anybody ever lived. Now, I likewise believe, because he said, I'm going to send you another comforter, I believe the Holy Spirit has a wonderful personality. Now, you ready for the next step? If you and I are filled with the Holy Spirit, we likewise will have a good person, our personality, ourselves. Now, are you ready for the next one? The person that has the personality of the Holy Spirit is the easiest person in town to get along with. He's not finicky. He's not selfish. He's not mean. I'd like to answer the question, and I believe the Lord gave me the answer. Why are so many people committing suicide? I believe the Lord gave me the answer this morning or last night. What makes somebody? Man just called me a while ago. He's 25. He said, Brother Olaf, I'm in the hospital. And he said, I'd like to come down there. He said, I've tried to kill myself. And isn't it a sight that people could be so educated and so many people want to kill themselves? I'd just rather not be so smart. I'd rather be a little dumber and want to live. Did you know the people that lead the world in dope addiction are doctors? And boy, they've made plenty of dope addicts out of people too. They're handy with a needle. Number two, the people that lead the world in adults now in suicide are psychiatrists. Reckon why? I tell you why. Very simple. They got everybody's burdens on them and don't know what to do with them. See, I don't have to bear my burdens. Jesus bears me and my burdens. People look at me sometimes astounded down at the TV, Channel 6 this week, and Neil said, Brother Olaf, you look more relaxed and you look more, you look as young as you did in 1970 when my dear friends, I met the burden bearer. Yes, sir. I'm just riding with him. Now, I found out in the 119th Psalm, I found that there's a little one-letter word used 127 times. I mean 127 times in 176 verses. Now, you think, 176 verses now, and 127 times that made me see again how personal is the Bible. Now, David did not have eye trouble, but he was simply saying, I. He was so personal with the Lord, he said, I'll do so and so, Lord. If you'll give me your word, I'll do something for you. And he was committing him. Now, it's easy for us to say, well, now then we all of us are going. David said, I, 127 times, I make my commitment because if you give me your word and you quicken me, I am going to make a response. It's I. Now, that kind of eye trouble is all right. Now, of course, the rich man over there, you know, in the book of Luke, about chapter 12, he just had so much I and so much my until he got himself in trouble. But he was not committing himself to God. He was talking about what he owned. And he said, I'm a rich man, and I'm going to tear down my barns, and I'm going to build me some new barns, and I'm going to say to my soul, just eat, drink, and be merry. You've got plenty good laid up for you. And God said, yeah, but I haven't got any life laid up for you. I mean, you're singing your selfish swan song right now, and you didn't even make a will, Buster.

because he asked him the question, whose then shall these goods be? If he'd made a will, God knew he'd left them to. Listen, let's go now to the 119th Psalm, and I'm going to begin reading about where I left off, and I think we'll finish up the reading of this chapter tonight. Now, verse 97, we'll start there again. Oh, how, he's hurting, wasn't he? Oh, how love I thy law. It's my meditation all the day. Thou through thy commandments, and this is what gets us in trouble. Thou through thy commandments hast made me wiser than mine enemies, for they're ever with me. I have more understanding than all my teachers. Probably going to the public school system. Yeah? For thy testimonies are my meditation. Folks, if a man doesn't know Jesus, he couldn't have any wisdom at all. Now, he said, I'm wiser than my enemies. I have more understanding than all my teachers. Verse 100, I understand more than the ancients, more than the old people. Why? He gives the reason, because I keep thy precepts. Now, that's where your wisdom comes. This is the book of wisdom right here, the Bible. And the man that doesn't read the Bible, and that's the reason I fight certain things that takes people's minds away from the Bible and they don't read the Word of God. Now, he said, I have refrained. Now, you've heard of restraining orders. He put a refraining order on his feet. He said, I've refrained my feet from every evil way that I might keep thy word. I have not departed from thy judgments, for thou hast taught me. How sweet are thy words unto my tongue, yea, sweeter than honey to my mouth. Through thy... No, I was in the valley one day this week, and it just smelled like a great big perfume factory. You can fly over the valley, and the air is all sweet with blossoms and blooms of the fruit. That's so much better than that poison they spray. Boy, the Lord can fix things that smell so much better than a bunch of stuff man makes. Oh, listen, dear friends. Through thy precepts, I get understanding. Therefore, I hate every false way. Verse 105, thy word is a lamp unto my feet and a light under my path. I have sworn and I will perform. Amen. The right kind of sworn, he said, will perform. That I will keep thy righteous judgment. I am afflicted very much. Quicken me, O Lord, according unto thy word. Accept, I beseech thee, the freewill offerings of my mouth, O Lord, and teach me thy judgments. You know what I saw as I read that? He said, Lord, bring your offering plate by, and let me put into that the freewill offering of my mouth. Let me give a testimony. Let me tell you how much I love you. I'll put it in your big offering bag if you'll bring it by. Take up an offering. I want to give a thanksgiving offering. My soul is continually in my hand. Yet do I not forget thy law. The wicked have laid a snare for me, yet I erred not from thy precepts. Thy testimonies have I taken as an heritage forever, for they are the rejoicing of my heart. Did you know all the Bible truth and all the Bible knowledge and all the Bible wisdom you can take all the way to heaven with you? You ever thought about that? Did you know that all you learn about the Bible, you can enjoy and put to use when you get to heaven? Now, you can't say about the newspapers and the magazines and the TV and all the rest of it, but all, what did he say? A heritage forever.

The greatest thing I ever inherited in my life is the Word of God. That's my heritage. I've inclined mine heart to perform thy statutes always, even unto the end. Now, actually, what he's saying, I have sided my heart in on the statutes and the Word of God. I've aimed at one thing, and that's the Word of God. I hate vain thoughts, but thy law do I love. Thou art my hiding place and my shield. I hope in thy word. Depart from me, ye evildoers, for I will keep the commandments of my God. And I tell you, the best way to get rid of evildoers is to keep the commandments. Yeah, somebody asked D.L. Moody one time, said, Mr. Moody, I've been saved tonight, and just wondering how I'm going to give up my old friends. D.L. Moody's quick as a flash, said, turn on your light. You want to give them up, they'll give you up. Uphold me according unto thy word, that I may live, and let me not be ashamed of my hope. Hold thou me up. Now we'll forget James St. John, Bob Smith, and I think maybe one other in that little tri-pacer. And so we's flying along, you know, and we got up nearly to Giddings, and we run into a fog bank. Man, I couldn't see nothing. I want you to know I was in some trouble. The only thing I knew to do, and the danger is when you want to turn around real quick, you just want to boom, come right around, and you spin in, so you hit the ground, that's it. And that's what happens to nearly everybody that ever gets killed. And the weather kills most pilots. It's pilot error. Nearly all the pilots that have been killed in weather, they were not prepared to fly in the weather. And so I knew I had to turn around and get out of that. And I can remember this verse right now. I heard St. John. He knew I was scared. He's scared, all scared, everybody's scared. And a little old plane, I can see a little motor now, 150 horses, something like that, maybe 165. And that thing was bouncing along. We had a pretty good load. And here's what he said, hold thou me up, and I shall be safe. You know, I've thought about that a minute. I believe that's the verse that saved our lives that day. I mean, he prayed. I mean, he read that, and he said, hold thou me up, because we were in some trouble. I'm not joking. We were in some trouble. And I'll have respect unto thy statutes continually. Thou hast trodden down all them that are from thy statutes, for their deceit is falsehood. Now you get this. Everybody that forgets God's word is going under the foot of God. You're going to be trodden down, every one of you. You can act smart and say, well, nobody understands the Bible. It's an old fuddy-duddy book, and it's for a bunch of old Christians and fanatics and all that. God's going to walk on top of you one of these days. God's majestic foot is going to right on your neck, and you're going to be finished off. Now, you just laugh at it and say, well, my preacher doesn't believe in the virgin birth. Well, you don't have much of a preacher. I wouldn't call him a preacher. Call him a modernist. Call him an infidel. Now, he said, thou hast trodden down all them that err. He didn't say some of them, did he? He said every one of them that err, that make an error, that turn away from thy state, for their deceit is what? Falsehood. Thou puttest away all the wicked of the earth like dross. Therefore, I love thy testimonies. All the wicked got to go, just like dross. My flesh trembleth for fear of thee, and I am afraid of thy judgments. That means I respect. I have done judgment and justice, leave me not to mine oppressors. Now again, we want to give you 122. Be surety for thy servant for good. Let not the proud oppress me. Now, God went on my note. He signed my salvation note. And he's my surety. He's my guarantee. Mine eyes fail for thy salvation, and for the word of thy righteousness. Deal with thy servant according unto thy mercy, and teach me thy statutes. I am thy servant. Give me understanding, that I may know thy testimonies. It's time. Look at this, 126.

0: It's time for thee, Lord, to work, for they've made void thy law.
1: The strangers to God, his grace and his love, were gathered by blue Galilee.
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WLVF would like to thank you for tuning in to the Family Altar program. 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

0: 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Today's good news verse of the day comes from 1 Peter 5, verse 7. Casting all your cares upon him, for he careth for you. That's 1 Peter 5, 7, our good news verse for today.
1: Today we're looking at cloudy skies this morning, followed by scattered thunderstorms this afternoon. High of 93 degrees. Winds out of the west southwest at 5 to 10 miles per hour. Rain chances at 40%. Overnight weather forecast looking at cloudy skies with a low of 72 degrees. Scanning the skies for the Lord's return. 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

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Tired of being blinded by that big yellow ball in the sky? 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

He will pardon you, but only when you heed the Master's call.

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1: American Family News, I'm Rusty Pugh. The man who attempted to assassinate President Trump and others during the White House Correspondents' Dinner is back in court today. His lawyers are trying to get U.S. Attorney Jeanine Pirro disqualified because of her friendship with President Trump, and also Acting Attorney General Todd Blanche because he attended the event. But Fox legal editor Greg Jarrett says that tactic won't work.
2: I mean, the friendship claim is nonsense. The rules of ethics call for recusal on two grounds: if they have a personal involvement in the case, or if they have a substantial interest in the outcome because of a close connection to what happened. But a potential conflict is not necessarily disqualifying if the attorneys can still be fair and impartial. There has to be clear evidence of a conflict to disqualify.
1: President Trump criticizes the Iranians after a proposed deal between the U.S. and the regime fell through, saying they've been, quote, laughing at the U.S. for too long. Alex Hogan at the White House with the latest in the conflict.
3: Oil prices surging today, and today Iran's foreign minister says that it is still serious about negotiations after President Trump rejected Tehran's recent response, writing this on Truth Social. I've just read the response from Iran's so-called representatives. I don't like it. Totally unacceptable. Thank you for your attention to this matter. Iranian state media today claiming that the response called for compensation for war damages and it would give the Iranians control over the Strait of Hormuz. According to the Wall Street Journal, the deal did not adhere to the administration's demands on uranium enrichment. Iran proposes to have some of its highly enriched uranium diluted and the rest transferred to a third country.
1: And Americans may be about to get a jolt at the gas pump. GasBuddy.com petroleum analyst Patrick DeHaan says prices may be about to rise in the coming days. And he's also concerned about prices surging for truckers in the Midwest.
4: Diesel prices in some areas of the Great Lakes now well beyond the $6 a gallon mark. In fact, some stations now in areas of the Great Lakes, including Michigan, Indiana, Ohio, Illinois, and Wisconsin, are pushing closer to $7 for a gallon of diesel. Certainly, that is going to be very impactful the longer it sticks around.
1: President Trump is expected to visit China's President Xi Jinping in Beijing this week, coming off a tit-for-tat trade dispute, starting with President Trump's Liberation Day tariffs last year. House Foreign Affairs Committee Chair Brian Mast says if he were sitting in on the meeting, he would ask China to end what he calls its espionage parade in the United States.
5: What they're doing in our systems of education, what they're doing with balloons going over the United States of America, the way that they've supported Iran, other adversaries, worked in our backyard with Venezuela and Cuba in our backyard directly against the United States of America. The list goes on and on.
1: The remains of a U.S. soldier missing during military exercises in Morocco have been recovered in the Atlantic Ocean. The Army announced yesterday that First Lieutenant Kendrick Lamont Key, a 27-year-old air defense artillery officer, was found by a Moroccan military search team. Key was one of two soldiers who fell off a cliff during a recreational hike. And finally, a new poll finds that if Americans want anyone to watch over children's browsing habits, it's mom and dad and not Big Brother.

0: Research is from the Foundation for Individual Rights and Expression, or FIRE, and it involved 1,000 parents. 79% of Americans express low support in social media companies. The federal government was not far behind, with 73% of Americans expressing little or no trust. 69% of Americans trusted parents. The research comes at a time when countries and state governments are talking about restrictions for children on social media. Sean Stevens of FIRE said this poll should give them pause.
1: It looks like a decision to step in might alienate a significant portion of their constituents. And I would also say this is the support for parents is like it's across the aisle in terms of, you know, political beliefs as to that level of support. It's like liberals, conservatives, Democrats, Republicans, they're all saying in fairly equal percentages that they trust parents more.
0: I'm Chris Woodward.
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Welcome to the Daily Manna Show here on Gospel 90.3 FM. I'm your host, Dave Strickland. You just heard Come and Dine by Isaacs, and I hope you're ready to dine, because we're going to serve you up some of that gospel manna from heaven. That's right. Some of that spiritual food for your soul. It's good stuff. Just let the music minister to you, folks. It will do that, and it will do it well. Let's look at the temperature. It's currently 85 degrees here in Haines City, Florida. We got partly cloudy this morning, but then heavy thunderstorms this afternoon are possible. They're even saying a 65% chance. I want to believe it, but I'll believe it when I see it. Because, you know, Saturday we were supposed to get some rain. I didn't see a speck. So hopefully we'll get it today. Looks like the high is going to be around 90. Like I say, chance of rain, 65%. Little wind out there, west at 10 to 15. Tonight we got cloudy skies, low of 72. And then tomorrow, cloudy skies during the morning. Again, afternoon thunderstorms are calling for. They're claiming 82% tomorrow. And the high only around 85. I guess that's because of the clouds. Still got a breeze at 10 to 15 miles an hour. So today, 65% of chance of rain. Tomorrow, 80 to 85% of rain. I hope we get it, because we absolutely need it. I even heard we got fires going on down in the Everglades. It's kind of hard to have fires in the swamp, unless that's pretty dry right there, folks.

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0: had a dream, and I confess I hated to awake.
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0: St. Peter said, "Why, hello there, where have you been?"
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0: St. Peter said, "Why, hello there, where have you been?"
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1: What if a school assignment requires a student to affirm another faith, a different religion? Stay tuned.
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1: Parents were concerned when their daughter was assigned a project requiring her to write from the perspective of a follower of another religion. Not to write about that religion, but to write as a follower of that religion. Is that allowed in America? Public schools may teach about world religions as part of their secular academic curriculum. However, courts have warned clearly that assignments should not require students to personally affirm or participate in religious beliefs or practices against their faith. The difference between education and religious participation can be an important constitutional line that the court protects. If your child has been required to go beyond learning about religion and into affirming that religion, the Christian Law Association would be honored to help you keep that child's religious rights protected.
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1: And this is SRN News. Pastors, like anybody, face sometimes serious challenges, but according to this report from correspondent Michael Harrington, many of them are doing much better these days.
2: According to a new poll from the Barna Group, emotional strain amongst America's clergymen has reached its lowest point in 10 years. Feelings of inadequacy and exhaustion are down. Energy is up. Pastoral confidence is also climbing after collapsing during the pandemic. It currently stands at 58%. However, the Barna poll also finds that the share of clergymen who are, quote, very satisfied with their vocation has fallen from 72% to 52%. Michael Harrington reporting.
1: Recent court rulings on abortion pill access have reignited a contentious political issue in a midterm election year. It's too early to say whether the rulings will impact the outcome of races this fall, but advocates on both sides hope it will sway voters their direction. Some abortion advocacy groups are strategizing ways to reach voters who may be more motivated to turn out for Democrats. This is SRN News. Here's Rich Thomason now with the Wall Street Business Report.
3: Oil prices have risen more than 2% after President Trump rejected Iran's response to a U.S. peace proposal. Benchmark U.S. crude was $2.55 higher at $98 per barrel in today's early going. With corporate earnings season winding down this week, rising energy prices and new U.S. inflation data will dominate the stage, along with a summit between President Trump and Chinese President Xi. Benchmark crude, the international standard, gained $2.71 to $104 per barrel. It was roughly $70 per barrel before the war began in late February. A new Gallup poll finds younger Americans more pessimistic than older ones about the state of the job market. This is a sudden reversal from just 3 years ago, when older Americans were more pessimistic. For the Wall Street Business Report, I'm Rich Thomason.
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4: We got 12:04 here on the Daily Manna Show. Good afternoon, everybody. It's currently 88 degrees here in Haines City, Florida. We got partly cloudy skies with thunderstorms developing this afternoon. High around 90. Winds are west-northwest at 10 to 15. Chance of rain, 60%. Tonight, we've got overcast, low of 72. And then tomorrow, cloudy skies in the morning, thunderstorms in the afternoon, high around 86, 60% chance of rain tomorrow. I hope the rain delivers. I really do. Well, let's look at that good news verse of the day. It's found in 1 Peter chapter 5 and verse 7. Casting all your care upon him, for he careth for you. That's 1 Peter chapter 5 and verse 7, our good news verse of the day. Well, folks, as always, we love your song requests. If you have a song or two you'd like to hear, you can give me a call at 863-422-9583, or you can text me at 863-420-5085. I'd love to hear from you. Well, we're going to get the music started this hour with a song by Gold City, I'm Not Giving Up.

0: Hey, Frank, what are you doing this weekend?
1: Oh, trying to finish some projects around the house. Why?
0: I'm moving this weekend. I was hoping you could help.
1: Oh, I could do that.
0: Great. 7 a.m. Saturday. Can you bring your truck? I know it's new and all, but I really need a truck.
1: No problem.
0: Thanks. You're a real friend. It's up 3 floors.
1: Oh, okay.
0: No elevator.
2: Hey, we can handle it. No problem.
0: Mind if I drop my dog off at your place tonight? He's in the way of packing.
1: Oh, sure. I love dogs.
0: Is a week too long?
1: No, that's fine.
0: Thanks. You're such a great friend. If there's anything I can do for you, don't hesitate to ask.
1: Hey, since you're not going to have a yard anymore, you're probably not going to need that garden hose, are you? Mine leaks.
0: I was going to sell it at my garage sale. Oh, stop by. I'll give it to you at half price.
1: That's okay.
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0: Hello, neighbor. You're tuned in to the Westwood Gospel Time with Senior Pastor Walt Lanier of the Westwood Missionary Baptist Church in Winter Haven, Florida. Thank you for joining us today as we share together in God's precious Word. Here's Senior Pastor Walt Lanier, taking the Bible as it is to people as they are.
1: I know we've gone through in the past the book of Revelation about the millennium, but there's some interesting facts that most people know about the millennium. This 1,000-year reign of Christ. In the Old Testament, saints were looking toward the kingdom, and they did not know anything about the time period. The same thing about the New Testament saints. They knew there was a kingdom coming. Matter of fact, the Lord taught his disciples to pray in this manner. Our Father, which art in heaven, hallowed be thy name. Thy kingdom come. And so there is going to be a coming kingdom. And it wasn't until Revelation chapter number 20 that time specified. It's 1,000 years. It's the millennial reign of Christ. We see it mentioned in Revelation chapter number 20 numerous times. But there's some interesting facts that goes on in the millennium. And this sheet of paper that was handed out. By the way, did everybody get paper? That a lot of people are not aware of about the millennium. And so we just want to go through these things. And again, I mentioned this a little bit earlier, that on Thursday morning we have Bible study in the office in the mission building over there on Thursdays at 10 o'clock. And you're welcome to come. Matter of fact, next couple Thursdays we'll be talking about this. And then we've got some other interesting subjects. So that's open to anybody who'd like to attend Thursday at 10 o'clock. Anyway, with this before you, turn me to Isaiah chapter 4 and verse number 1. You have these Bible references that's before you with these statements that are made. I wanted to let you know this was not opinions. This is not my point of view, but it's what the Bible says about the millennium, and some wonderful truths that we can find in the millennium. And we find in Isaiah chapter number 4, beginning in verse number 1, you notice the first point in your paper. It says, most men will be killed by the end of the tribulation, leaving only a few men to enter into the millennium. Now, while you're finding the book of Isaiah chapter number 4,

Let me remind you, if you can think back about our study of the millennium, only saved people enter into the kingdom. Only saved people enter into the millennial reign of Christ. So these few men that we find that enter into the millennium, they're saved people. And they were saved during the tribulation period, and we'll get to that even later on in my morning message to refer to that. But I want you to get the idea that only a few will enter into the millennium. Isaiah chapter number 4, verse number 1. And in that day, again, this is speaking of the millennium, seven women will take hold of one man, saying, "We will eat of our own bread and wear our own apparel. Only let us be called by thy name to take away our reproach." Now you get the picture. There's 7 to 1. At least that kind of gives us a, what's that word? Not barometer. Ratio. Maybe. Probably. At least you've got something. 7 to 1. Now, why are all these men gone? Well, just before the millennium, remember something called the Battle of Armageddon, where the Antichrist and the false prophet gathers an innumerable about hundreds of millions of men to get together in that Valley of Megiddo to make war against Jerusalem. And Jesus comes in the Revelation and he destroys them. He slays them all. So we see hundreds of millions of men wiped off the face of the earth. And the Bible tells us, turn with me to Isaiah 24 now. And we'll put that thought together. Isaiah 24.

0: were burned, and few men left. Okay, so we see again that this designation. Now, we know what this time period is talking about. It's talking about the tribulation period, where during tribulation period, the Lord, the Bible says, turns this earth upside down. In other words, he shakes it. And I mentioned it many, many times, and it's a good time to throw this in, about the mark of the beast. Remember, a lot of people talk about the mark of the beast, how it would be a computer chip. You've heard about this. Great Bible men, scholars, and commentators talked about putting a chip under their skin or in their hand, you know, and so that when you go to Publix or whatever, you run your hand or whatever, beep, beep, you know, that scan, that thing. Okay, there's a real problem with that. We find that during the tribulation period, we just read one reference that God's going to shake this earth and not literally turn it upside down, but the thought is turn it on its head. There's going to be so much chaos and destruction upon this earth that people are not going to go to Publix and operate that way anymore. Give you an idea. When we have hurricanes around here, remember the power gets shut out for days and days, sometimes weeks. I remember when we were years ago, we lived out in Alturas. And we lived at the end of a run for, was that people, Electric, Bartow Electric. At the end of their run, and everybody else for Bartow Electric got their power back, and we were without power for a couple weeks, that we didn't have power at all. And so with that thought in mind, can you imagine during the tribulation period when God literally pours his judgment out upon this earth, people will not be able to buy then like they're buying now. So there's going to be one foolproof method for the mark of the beast, and I believe it's so. And I think it's going to be a tattoo or some kind of a brand on the forehead and all. And this is a reference because this earth will be shaken and turned upside down. It's going to be not as the world as we know it. So the thought of the point, this first point that we just saw, few men will be left. We just read in Isaiah 4:1. That the ladies, they're 7-1, that said, hey, you don't have to give us child support. We don't need alimony. You don't have to pay for our groceries. You don't have to pay for our food, clothing. Just give us a child, because there's so few men that are left because of the destruction of the earth, the battle of Armageddon, and they enter to the millennium in their physical bodies. There will be a lot more women than men. I'm sure the Mormons would be happy about that. I shouldn't have said that. But anyway, you get the picture. There'll be more women than men because of the ratio. And that's why there's few men left. It's because of the devastation on the earth, the Battle of Armageddon, and then the ones who enter into the millennium. We see the, okay, second point. I could stay on this a while. Let's move on. Old Testament saints. Now, for who I'm talking about, Old Testament saints, I'm talking about Adam, Moses, Jacob, Joseph, all the old David, all the Old Testament saints we read about in Scripture. Old Testament saints are resurrected at the end of the tribulation period and enter into the millennium, into the kingdom. Now, turn with me, but, all right, I see. It says Job, but I should have thrown this one in there. Turn me to 1 Corinthians chapter number 15. Let me give you a breakdown. In verse number 23, 1 Corinthians 15, matter of fact, it wouldn't hurt if you have a pen to write that in here, okay? 1 Corinthians 15, 23. Old Testament saints are resurrected at the end of the tribulation period, and they enter to the kingdom. Now, in 1 Corinthians 15, verse number 23. It talks about the resurrection. It's that great resurrection chapter. And in verse 23, it says this, and every man in his own order. That word order talks about that appointed time. And a lot of people skip over that.
1: You've been listening to the Westwood Gospel Time with Senior Pastor Walt Lanier of the Westwood Missionary Baptist Church in Winter Haven, Florida. Tune in next time as we continue our study through God's precious word. Well, from now until tomorrow, may God bless you richly, is our prayer.

0: For 50 years, Dr. Mickey Carter has preached biblical truths from the Word of God at the Landmark Baptist Church.
1: You're not going to get there because of a catechism or a ceremony of a sprinkling when you were a baby. You're only going to get there by the grace of God through Jesus Christ. He's the way. The Bible says, for by grace are you saved through faith. That not of yourselves, it's a gift of God.
0: Just as God transitioned Israel's leadership from Moses to Joshua, so has He transitioned the leadership of the Landmark Baptist Church from Dr. Mickey Carter to Dr. B.E. Parsons.
2: Turn not from it to the right hand or to the left, that thou mayest prosper whithersoever thou goest.
3: This book of the law shall not depart out of thy mouth, but thou shalt meditate therein day and night, that thou mayest observe to do all according to all that is written therein, for then thou shalt make thy way prosperous.
0: If you visit the Landmark Baptist Church, you will see that the same Spirit of God still flows from that same old pulpit just as it always has.
4: It's not Jesus plus your works. It's Jesus and nothing else. It's not Jesus plus being a good person. No, you got to realize that you are a sinner lost and on your way to hell, and your good works are nothing but filthy rags in the sight of a holy God.
5: The Bible says it this way, you must be born again.
0: The Landmark Baptist Church, still standing on the Word of God.
6: A going ministry for a coming Lord. 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
1: American Family News, I'm Rusty Pugh. President Trump says he's planning to advance maternal health and support motherhood by launching Moms.gov, which provides resources for women who are expecting. The president has also explained that his administration is still trying to find ways to lower the cost of prescription drugs. He spoke during a maternal health care event in the Oval Office, claiming that regardless of what he does, Democratic leaders will have an issue with it.
2: You can say that we're going to reduce drug prices by 80%, and we won't get one Democrat vote. I don't know how they get away with it.
1: Democrats in Virginia are pledging to revive their preferred congressional map after the state Supreme Court rejected it, handing Republicans a big win ahead of the midterms. Mike Emanuel has more.
3: The New York Times reports House Democratic Leader Hakeem Jeffries has been part of conversations with Virginia Democrats about next steps. One idea is lowering the retirement age of Virginia Supreme Court justices from 73 to 54. An aide to House Majority Leader Steve Scalise writing on X, quote, "The redistricting message from Dems went from this is a temporary emergency step to we need to blow up Virginia's constitution in about 72 hours. A member of House Democratic leadership calls the Virginia Supreme Court decision disgraceful. Districting is not over, with a number of southern states still working on their maps. South Carolina could eliminate Congressman Jim Clyburn's Democratic district.
1: Several passengers who were on the cruise ship that had a hantavirus outbreak are now in Nebraska for monitoring. Acting director of the CDC Division of High Consequence Pathogens and Pathology, Dr. Brendan Jackson, says the passengers will eventually be allowed to be monitored at home, with a few conditions.
4: First and foremost, do they remain symptom-free? But then also, do they have all the structures and support to be able to be continue that period at home?
1: A national defense analyst says round one of the Iran fighting went to the U.S. military, but ending things is much harder. Chad Groening has more.
5: On May 1st, President Trump sent letters to congressional leaders declaring that military operations against Iran, quote, have terminated. Retired Army Infantry Officer Bob McGinnis is a National Defense Analyst and President of McGinnis Strategies, LLC. He contends declaring the war terminated and ending it are not the same thing.
6: Now that Trump next week is going to be in Beijing, I'm sure that there will be a heated discussion about what the U.S. has and has not done. The fact that the president declared this hostilities terminated was kind of a sleight of hand. Hostilities will continue and there's no clear outcome. You might think that eventually you'll starve the Iranians, and perhaps that's a reasonably good expectation.
5: But McGinnis says that the Islamic

0: Revolutionary Guard Corps would rather burn down the country than surrender.
1: And the fact that you don't have an organic uprising means at this point that I don't really see much of an alternative. They'll continue to make things worse for the Iranian people, which is unfortunate, but it's reality of what we're facing with now.
0: I'm Chad Groening.
2: It's another reason to support the citizens of Iran. Talking about this on American Family Radio, Todd Middleton, of Voice of the Martyrs, said many of them are Christians.
3: We have said for several years the fastest growing church in the world is in the Islamic Republic of Iran. And I've talked with Iranian Christians who estimate over 1 million Christians in Iran. And as you say, most of those are converts. They are people who were born in a Muslim family, and they are not Muslim anymore. They are followers of Jesus Christ.
2: The man who was captured on video trying to assassinate President Trump at the White House Correspondents' Dinner has pleaded not guilty in federal court.
4: Clad in an orange prison jumpsuit and shackles, Cole Allen has pleaded not guilty to all four counts against him. He is charged with attempting to kill President Trump at the White House Correspondents Association dinner last month. Those charges also include assaulting an officer or employee of the U.S. with a deadly weapon and stem from a shot that hit a Secret Service officer during the incident. Allen is accused of storming through a security checkpoint at the dinner attended by many in the Trump administration while armed with guns and knives. Allen's lawyers have asked that Acting Attorney General Todd Blanche and U.S. Attorney Jeanine Pirro recuse themselves from the case. Tanya J. Powers, Fox News.
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5: We've got 104 here on the Daily Manna Show. Good afternoon, everybody. It's currently 90 degrees here in Haines City, Florida. There's considerable cloudiness with occasional rain showers possible. High of 91. Breeze out there northwest at 10 to 15 miles an hour. Chance of rain this afternoon, 40%. Tonight, it's going to be cloudy, a low of 72. And then tomorrow, cloudy skies during the morning with thunderstorms developing in the afternoon. High around 87 tomorrow. 60% chance of rain tomorrow. 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

In Old Time Religion by Carol Roberson. That's the best kind, folks. Well, let me give you all that lineup. Up next at 1:25, we have Unshackled by Pacific Garden Missions. And then at 9 o'clock tonight, we got the Landmark Hour with Dr. Mickey Carter. That's the best preaching around. But before we go, I'd like to extend this invitation from the Lord found in Revelation chapter 3 in verses 20 and 21. Behold, I stand at the door and knock. If any man hear my voice and open the door, I will come in to him and will sup with him and he with me. To him that overcometh, why grant to sit with me in my throne, even as I also overcame and am set down with my Father in his throne. Well, thank you all once again for tuning into the Daily Manna Show here on Gospel 90.3. May God bless you all. And I'm going to leave you with Sitting Around the Table of the Lord by God.

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2: The following contains mature themes, and parental guidance is suggested. How do you do? Most children can't wait to grow up, leave home, and be on their own. But some find it impossible to leave behind the emotional scars and wounds of childhood. That's what one woman believed, until her heart and mind and very life were unshackled.

0: Annie, where are you?
1: Out here playing.
0: Almost time for lunch. You hear me?
1: Yes, ma'am.
2: Hey there, little girl. What you doing?
1: Swinging.
2: Your mom around?
1: She's inside, getting lunch ready.
2: Would you like some chewing gum? I got plenty more in my car.
1: I already have some.
2: You want me to give you a push on that swing?
1: Well, Mom says I'm not supposed to talk to strangers.
2: I'm not a stranger. Truth is, you and I are...
0: Annie, come inside. Now!
2: We were only talking.
0: Stay away from her.
2: I was only
0: Annie,
2: trying to...
0: Annie, go inside the house.
1: But I wasn't done swinging.
0: Get away from him and come inside. Now!
2: Listen, I only want...
0: Leave us alone.
2: Can't blame a guy for trying.
1: What's wrong, Mama?
0: You are to stay away from that man. You understand me?
1: Well, why?
0: Because I said so.
1: But who is he?
0: He's your father.
3: 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In a sea of uncertainty, the old lighthouse in Chicago is still a rock of salvation, there to rescue the perishing. Since 1877, the mission doors have been open, welcoming the lost and despairing. Thanks to your prayers and financial gifts, Pacific Garden Mission is the country's oldest continuously operating rescue mission. The old lighthouse provides food, fresh clothing, and a safe place to sleep for hundreds of people, men, women, and children. The mission even has some medical care in its clinic. Meeting physical needs is vital and opens the door to real and lasting change. That lasting change happens as pastors and counselors share the good news of the one who sticks closer than a brother, which is what this program celebrates. Now for broadcast around the earth, here is episode number 3930 in the series Unshackled, the program that makes you face yourself and think.

0: Many of us are blessed to grow up in loving and stable families. But some of us grow up in homes filled with abuse and violence that seem impossible to escape, like the woman in this episode. We now bring you the true story of Ann Martin, right now on Unshackled.
1: That day on the swing set was my first memory of my father. Years later, I learned that my parents weren't married when she got pregnant. I also learned my father struggled with manic depressive disorder. Doctors gave him electroshock treatments that never seemed to help. Shortly after my baby brother was born, my parents divorced, and my mother took us to Wisconsin to live next door to my grandparents. Not long after, she met and married a man who came with two daughters of his own. My mom and stepdad didn't go to church, but they made sure we kids went every Sunday.
2: You kids, hurry up and change your clothes. Lunch will be ready soon.
3: See what they gave me at church? It's a picture of Jesus standing at the door of our hearts. See?
2: I see it. Go change your clothes before they get dirty.
3: The treasure box had lots of toys, but this is what I really wanted.
2: And take your brother upstairs with you.
3: Revelation 3:20. Behold, behold, I stand at the door and knock, knock, knock. Behold, behold, I stand at the door and knock, knock, knock.
1: My siblings and I often took turns singing that song. One of us would hide in a closet, and one of us would pretend to be Jesus, knocking at the door, waiting for the door to open. When I was 5, I opened the door of my heart and invited Jesus into my life. But there were times when my stepfather was drinking that it felt like God had forgotten me.
4: Hey, bartender, give me another one, will you?
1: Every night after work, my stepfather would stop at a bar. He would stumble home hours later and pick a fight with my mom.
5: You know what? I work hard every day.
6: Oh, you work hard.
1: Over time, he became violent and started hitting her. It scared me so much that I often felt sick to my stomach and couldn't eat. He was nice to his own daughters, but he treated my brother and me like slaves. Year after year, our family rode the roller coaster of his alcohol abuse. I desperately wanted my real dad to come back and rescue us, but he was far away in California. I remember the day I was told he would never come back.
2: You're right. It's better Annie doesn't know.
3: Mom?
2: I've got to go. She just walked in the room. Thank you for telling me.
3: Who are you talking to?
2: That was your dad's father.
3: What is it I'm not supposed to know?
2: I'll tell you someday. Just not now.
3: I'm almost 12, Mom. Stop hiding things from me.
2: He said your dad was in a car accident.
3: Is he okay?
2: He's dead.
1: I would be in my 40s before I learned the real story. My father's depression had driven him to take his own life. When he died, I lost all hope that anyone would rescue my brother and me. As we grew older, we became new targets for our stepfather's angry outbursts.
4: Annie, give me another beer out of the fridge.
3: No, you've already had enough.
4: Don't you smart mouth me, girl, or I'll...
7: That's okay, I'll get it. Don't provoke him, Annie. Here you go, Bill.
3: Do you know when Mom's getting back?
4: Who knows? But before she does, I'm gonna explain something to you. You young cubs. They're in the war. My buddies and I ran over street rats like you.
7: I did what you told me to do.
4: Yeah, but your sister didn't. And your mom's gonna hear about it.
7: We just did what you told us.
4: Zip it, kid.
7: You can't even stand up. You don't need another beer.
4: I said shut up. You're gonna respect me if I...
8: What is going on in here? What are you yelling at them for?
4: I had it coming.
8: Kids, go in the other room. Now.
9: Children, again with
10: what are they saying, Annie?
3: I can't hear them.
10: He's got to beat her again. I know he is. No. I wish he was dead.
3: Someone's leaving the house.
10: Look out the window. Is it Mom?
3: No. It's Bill. And he's carrying his shotgun with him.
10: Mom!
8: I'm okay. I threw him out and told him never to come back.
3: But he took his gun. He's gonna come back and kill us. I know he is.
8: He's so angry he wants to kill somebody. All we can do is pray he doesn't.
1: He didn't return that night or the next. Finally, there was peace in our home. We needed money, so my mom found

0: full-time job at a factory. And when her aunt invited her to some prayer meetings, she surprised everyone and went. Mom told me they sang beautiful songs about Jesus and studied Bible verses. She became a Christian in those meetings and truly became a different person. It was the best year of my life. Until one night, I heard a familiar voice in the house.
1: Hello, Annie.
2: Mom? What is Bill doing here?
1: Your mom's been telling me all about how she became born again.
2: Mom?
3: Annie, Bill and I are still married and—
2: You promised! Did you forget how many times he beat you?
1: Now, I'm sorry about all that. I've asked your mom to forgive me.
2: Forgive you?
3: Annie, Bill's asked for a second chance.
2: He's already used every chance there is. Please, don't let him come back. Please, Mom, I'm begging you.
3: He promised me he would quit drinking and come to the prayer meetings with me.
1: That's right. I'll do better this time. I'm a new man.
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0: Bill moved in the next day and, as I predicted, he brought his old demons with him. He couldn't keep a job very long, so our family moved almost every year to a different town, which always meant new friends and new teachers. We could only afford to rent old, rundown homes because most of his paycheck went to alcohol and cigarettes.
5: Mom, what's for dinner?
3: Chicken and rice with green beans.
5: Again?
0: Mom did her best, and we always had something to eat. When my brother and I entered middle school, we were expected to work during summers and holidays to save money for clothes and school supplies. While my friends enjoyed family vacations, I detasseled corn, sheared Christmas trees, and bused tables. In high school, I finally decided to get serious about school and made two friends who could not have been more different.
6: Thank you, God, for this sandwich, and my friends, and my teachers.
7: I thought we weren't supposed to pray in school.
8: Sure we can, whenever and wherever we want to.
9: You two are so weird.
6: And Lord, remind Denise that I can hear everything she says when I pray. Amen.
10: I thought you'd never finish.
11: So, you two going to the party this weekend at Mark's house?
6: Don't want to. Besides, my church youth group is having a bonfire.
8: A bonfire sounds like fun.
11: Fun is going to Mark's house. Whenever he has a party, his parents buy a keg of beer.
6: Which is illegal, because he's not 21.
11: You are such a prude. How about you, Annie?
2: Drinking party? No thanks. Alcohol wrecked my family. I never, ever want to drink.
11: You say that now, but wait until you're in college.
0: College started the following year, and all three of us ended up at the same school. Rhonda joined a student ministry and led Bible studies, while Denise joined every campus party there was. She kept inviting me to beer parties during my freshman year, and I resisted, until one time, I didn't. She promised me it would be fun to hang out with her and her drinking friends, and so I convinced myself that nothing would go wrong. But everything did. This cute boy, whom I barely knew, encouraged me to have a beer, then another, and another until I blacked out. He forced me into a corner while he was molesting me, trying to take my clothes off. I'll never forget his suffocating weight on top of me. Somehow, I was able to wake up enough to shove him off me. He started begging me to stay, but I dressed as quickly as I could and ran out of the room. Once outside, I ran to the only safe place I knew.
9: I am so sorry, Annie. Let me take you to the emergency room. They'll do a rape test and—
2: No! I was able to stop him before you— How can I be so stupid?
9: This wasn't consensual. He took advantage of you.
2: Who

0: take my word for that. I was drunk, remember?
1: That still doesn't give him an excuse or the right to do that. What he did was wrong.
0: God kept warning me not to drink, but I ignored him. No, there's no way God can forgive me for what I did. I'd be better off dead.
1: Annie, that is a lie from the pit of hell. Of course God can forgive you. Jesus already took the punishment for your sins.
0: I wish I had faith like yours.
1: Annie, there is nothing, and I mean nothing, that can separate you from God's love. Yeah, it was stupid to get drunk, but Jesus still loves you.
0: When I was a little girl, I asked Jesus to come into my heart. I thought that made me bulletproof from sinning and doing stupid stuff.
1: We all sin, every one of us. But the closer we walk with God, the easier it is not to sin.
0: How will I ever get close to God again after what I've done?
1: Repent for what you did. Ask God to forgive you and rededicate your life to Him. And run from temptation next time. Listen, whenever we sin, the enemy wants us to run away from God. But God wants us to run to Him.
0: Will you help me pray to Him?
1: Of course. Let's pray right now. Father God, we come to you with broken hearts and ask you to fill Annie's life with your love and grace. And please, Lord.
2: As we knelt on her dorm room floor, I asked God's forgiveness for getting drunk and asked Him to be the Lord of my life. As we prayed, I felt the weight of my sins fall away. For the first time in my life, I truly felt born again, and it became easier to say no to the temptations of college life. The following summer, I worked at a church family camp where I met a guy named Paul who was everything most girls want in a husband. During one of our conversations, I decided to tell him about the attempted rape.
3: I'm sorry he did that. It wasn't your fault.
2: I keep telling myself that.
3: Can I ask you a question?
2: Sure.
3: Why did you tell me that story?
2: Well, you'd eventually find out, and you'd probably never want to be my friend once you knew. So better to get it over with now before...
3: Why wouldn't I want to be your friend?
2: Because you're perfect, and I'm far from it.
3: I'm not perfect.
2: Sure you are. You graduated from Bible college, you love God, and you are super friendly to everybody.
3: Thanks, but I'm only following what God tells me to do.
2: Exactly. And that's why all the girls at camp have a crush on you.
3: They do?
2: Yeah. And whenever you lead prayer in the chapel, it's obvious you have this really close connection with God, and you have this peace about you that I wish I had.
3: You can have that peace too. Annie, can I share a Bible verse with you? Better yet, I want you to memorize it. It's from the book of Philippians. Let me show it to you. Chapter 4. Start reading right there.
2: But in everything by prayer and supplication, with thanksgiving, let your requests be made known unto God.
3: It's easier to trust God will answer our prayers according to what's best for us when we thank God for what He's already done for us. Keep reading.
2: And the peace of God, which passeth all understanding, shall keep your hearts and minds through Christ Jesus. But how do I find that peace?
3: When we surrender our hearts and thoughts to God, He gives us peace to know that He has a purpose behind everything that happens.
2: Even growing up poor with an alcoholic stepfather?
3: Sometimes God allows the very things He hates to accomplish the very things He loves.
2: Say that again. Slower this time?
3: Sometimes God allows the very things He hates to accomplish the very things He loves. He hated seeing His Son crucified on that cross, but He allowed it for a greater purpose.
2: Okay. I need to remember that God loves me, but...
3: But what?
2: I still feel like damaged goods because of all the things that happened to me. What kind of guy could ever love a girl like me?
3: The right kind of guy.
2: After summer camp, Paul and I continued to memorize Bible verses together. And when I finished college, this man, who had become my best friend, proposed to me. And I said yes. Paul was a hard worker, so was I, and with God's help, we always had just enough money in those early years of marriage. We had our first baby when I was 25, and three more after that. My husband was everything I had hoped for, but I still struggled with anxiety and depression from my childhood. I was even suicidal. So, I sought a Christian counselor to get to the bottom

0: Annie, you put a lot of pressure on yourself to be perfect, but it takes time to work through the trauma you've endured. Growing up in an abusive home with your stepfather's violent temper took a toll on you.
1: More than I ever realized.
0: You were always afraid of upsetting him, always wondering when the next shoe would drop, right?
1: Yes, but that was years ago. I'm a Christian now, married to a great guy who loves me as Christ does, and—
0: And you're still working through trust issues because of what happened to you as a child. Your parents, the very people who were supposed to protect you, didn't.
1: I'm 37 years old. Why am I still struggling with this?
0: I think you are experiencing a form of PTSD, post-traumatic stress disorder. You still carry the damage from all that fear and trauma. So maybe it's time to replace your fears

0: I don't listen to them, and I'm crying. Then I see this man. He has his back to me. He's working on this old chest that has layers of paint covering it. He's slowly scraping away one layer at a time, and I see hints of beautiful wood under the paint. But there are so many layers, and then I woke up. That's all I remember. Just a silly dream.
1: I think God gave you that dream.
0: Really? Why?
1: To show you what he's doing. Annie, you're that beautiful piece of furniture, covered with layers of abuse. And he's slowly and gently scraping it all away.
0: God continued to scrape the layers away, turning old, open wounds into holy scars, reminders of what he saved me from. Paul and I attended a great Bible-believing church and began serving others through mission trips. One time, we partnered with an inner-city ministry in Minneapolis to share the love of Jesus with children. Every one of them was bouncing with energy, all except one young girl.
2: That little one doesn't want to leave your side.
0: I keep telling her to play games with the other children, but she always hangs back, says she wants to stay by me.
2: That's because she knows you're safe.
0: What do you mean?
2: Just a sec. Sweetheart, put these plates on the picnic table for me while Miss Annie and I talk, okay?
3: Okay.
0: She's a beautiful girl.
2: Yes, she is. People look at her and have no idea what her home life is like.
0: What do you mean?
2: She lives with her grandmother. Nobody knows where her mom is. Occasionally, I drop off free groceries for them. And every time I do, her grandmother's high on pot. And seems like there's always men coming and going.
0: And I thought I had it rough. Do you know if she's been...
2: physically abused? No, I would know if she had.
0: How?
2: When you've been working with kids as long as I have, it's easy to spot them. They're usually withdrawn, afraid to look you in the eye, and have no normal joy for their age.
0: How can I help her?
2: Keep doing what you're doing. Loving on her and telling her about Jesus. Most of all, pray. Never stop praying for her.
0: That was the day I realized that all the evil I had endured allowed me to have empathy for others who encounter the same types of trials. My faith in God was getting stronger every day, but there was one thing I still struggled to surrender to God.
4: There are so many choices. I don't know where to begin.
0: I'm paying for lunch, so you pick whatever you want. Mom, I'm worried about you. I've never seen you look so thin.
4: I haven't had much of an appetite since Bill left.
0: Mom, that was a year ago. I hope he never comes back.
4: He won't. He's living with some younger woman now.
0: He cheated on you the whole time you were married. You know that, right?
4: I always suspected. Just too proud to admit it, I suppose. Maybe if I had been prettier or...
0: Mom, you are the most beautiful woman I know. Your looks were never an excuse for him betraying you. I hate that man for what he did to you. That man never apologized, not once, for how he treated my brother and me. I hope he burns.
4: Bill has cancer.
0: What?
4: He has lung and liver cancer. All those years of smoking and drinking finally caught up with him.
0: Is he getting treatment?
4: No, he's refused help. He's dying, Annie.
0: I felt relieved that he was dying. Soon I would be free from the man who had abused my family and me all those years. Bill had never asked for my forgiveness, so in my self-righteous pride, I never forgave him. He deserved to be punished forever. God might extend him mercy, but why should I? At church the following Sunday, I was so preoccupied with thoughts of hating him that I only half listened to the hymns until the last one. Would you be free from the burden of sin? There's power in the blood, power in the blood. Would you o'er evil a victory win? There's power in the blood, power in the blood. Would you be free from your passion and pride? As I sang those words, I felt God show me what I needed to do. My stepfather died 1 month later.
5: Excuse me, are you Annie?
0: Yes.
5: I'm Becca, your stepfather's...
0: Yes, I know who you are.
5: Oh, yeah. Well, I'm sorry we never met.
0: I'm sorry for your loss. I'm glad he wasn't alone when he passed.
5: He spoke about you a lot towards the end. The letter you sent a few weeks ago with pictures of your children. It meant so much to him.

0: Thank you for telling me.
1: Being bedridden for 18 months gave him lots of time to think, you know? He endured so much pain, but I never saw him cry until the day your letter came and he read that you'd forgiven him.
0: God's forgiven me for so much. It was only right that I should forgive too.
1: I just wanted you to know he got right with God before the end. And your letter was a big part of that. Thank you, Annie. Thank you.
0: Only God could have given me the grace to write that letter. That simple act of forgiveness finally set me free from years of resentment and bitterness. Since then, God has given me more joy than all the tears I have ever shed. If your childhood was difficult like mine was, I want you to remember this. Only God can free you from the pain of those memories. It begins by asking God to be the father you never had.
2: Annie's story reminds us that God is near to the brokenhearted and also a father to the fatherless. If your father was absent or abusive, I encourage you to read the Gospel of John and learn the good news that Jesus came to save sinners and came to help you restore a broken relationship with your Heavenly Father. 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So we're now producing an exciting new children's show called The Clue Crew. This is a family-friendly adventure series where there's always a biblical lesson to be learned and a mystery to be solved. We're also bringing to life powerful gospel truths in a new series called History's Greatest Sermons. This program will feature the very words of Billy Sunday, Charles Spurgeon, Dwight L. Moody, and many more, all dramatized and delivered by our very own Unshackled actors. And then there's our daily devotionals. In these 4-minute episodes, we hear a true story of transformation with supporting scripture and an application point to help us dive deeper in our biblical understanding. 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This is program number 3930. Heard in the true story of Ann Martin were Angela Morris, Michael Wallner, Cheryl Lynn Galimo, Ben Zarbach, Amanda Marcheski, and Brocky Murphy. Original music, Don Badorf. 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Script, Scott Kirk. 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

0: American Family News, I'm Rusty Pugh. Tensions remain high between the U.S. and Iran as the two countries are trying to come up with an agreement to end the war. President Trump spoke to reporters from the Oval Office, saying that Iran's military is in a bad state, while expressing his frustrations with the most recent peace proposal that was sent to him.
1: I would call it the weakest right now, after reading that piece of garbage they sent us. I didn't even finish reading it. I said, I'm not going to waste my time reading it. I would say it's one of the weakest right now. It's on life support. They understand. These are all medical people. Dr. Oz, life support is not a good thing. Do you agree?
0: The president says he's planning to advance maternal health and support motherhood by launching a mom.gov, which provides resources for women who are expecting. The president says his administration is still trying to find ways to lower the cost of prescription drugs. Secretary of Health and Human Services Robert F. Kennedy Jr. discussed some of the goals.
2: We're looking at the impact of metabolic challenges, which directly affect fertility, of obesity, which affects fertility, of endocrine disruptors, of pesticides, of this toxic soup that our young women are walking around today to try to figure it out.
0: President Trump is starting to refund business for tariffs that were ruled unconstitutional by the Supreme Court. Lydia Hu has more.
3: We're talking about the IEEPA tariffs, those emergency tariffs that were deemed unconstitutional. The government says it's collected roughly $166 billion in those IEEPA tariffs, and refunds with interest could exceed an estimated $180 billion. Now, in order to separate the legal tariffs from the illegal ones, officials from the government say they had to build an entirely new refund portal from scratch, and it's called the CAPE system. We can tell from reviewing court documents that some of the importers are having trouble accessing the portals. There's confusion about who can file the claims and how is interest being calculated on these refunds.
0: A person was struck and killed by a Frontier Airlines plane while it was taking off from Denver International Airport Friday night. Alicia Acuna from Denver with the latest.
4: DIA officials say it took this person just 2 minutes to jump the perimeter fence and walk to the runway before that Frontier Airlines plane hit and killed them. The individual has not been publicly identified. 224 passengers and 7 crew members were on board the Airbus A321 headed for Los Angeles when it struck the person. An airport spokesperson says this is not an airport employee. 12 passengers were injured, 6 taken to the hospital.
0: Tennessee recently signed legislation formally designating June as Nuclear Family Month. Robert Thornton has more.
5: The resolution defines family as one husband, one wife, and their biological or adopted or foster children, calling it God's design and the bedrock of society. The measure passed the State House of Representatives 72-18 and the State Senate by 26-4. Liberty Counsel says the resolution rejects the celebration of LGBTQ Pride Month. Cameron Sexton, Speaker of the Tennessee House of Representatives, joined Washington Watch.
6: Look, our social system of food stamps, health care, and everything is designed for people to not get married, to remain single. 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
5: He said a two-parent family is essential.
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5: Sexton also said the other side does not want conservatives to speak up and speak the truth by sharing their opinions. I'm Robert Thornton.
0: The family of a man killed in an April 2025 mass shooting at Florida State University is suing OpenAI, alleging that ChatGPT enabled the attack. The lawsuit alleges that ChatGPT gave instructions to the shooter on how to carry out the attack. Attorney J. Robert Bell.
7: This tragedy could have very well been prevented. And our job as lawyers for the Chaba family and for the public is to make a wrong a right and to try to prevent this from ever happening again.
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9: Today we're looking at cloudy skies this morning, followed by scattered thunderstorms.

0: This afternoon, high of 93 degrees, winds out of the west southwest at 5 to 10 miles per hour, rain chances at 40%. Overnight weather forecast looking at cloudy skies with a low of 72 degrees. Scanning the skies for the Lord's return. 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

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Oh, why the more

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I know, 'cause I've been there. But that's when my Lord reminds me, 'cause sometimes I forget. I'll lay these burdens down, take up my robe and crown.

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1: For American Family News, I'm Robert Thornton. President Donald Trump says the ceasefire with Iran is on life support after he rejected the latest peace proposal. Here's Fox's Jared Halpern.
2: President Trump says a counteroffer from Iran over the weekend is garbage, and the ceasefire is now unbelievably weak.
3: I would say the ceasefire is on massive life support.
2: The president has warned of resuming a bombing campaign if Iran fails to reach a deal with the U.S. that includes never having a nuclear weapon.
3: But in Iran, they have the moderates that are dying to make a deal, and then you have the lunatics, and I guess they're a little bit afraid of the lunatics.
2: President Trump is traveling to Beijing this week to meet with Chinese President Xi Jinping, a summit where Iran is expected to be a top issue. At the White House, Jared Halpern, Fox News.
1: A national defense analyst says round one of the Iran fighting went to the U.S. military, but ending things is much harder. Here's AFN's Chad Groney.
4: On May 1st, President Trump sent letters to congressional leaders declaring that military operations against Iran, quote, have terminated. Retired Army Infantry Officer Bob McGinnis is a national defense analyst and president of McGinnis Strategies, LLC. He contends declaring the war terminated and ending it are not the same thing.
5: Now that Trump next week is going to be in Beijing, I'm sure that there'll be a heated discussion about what the U.S. has and has not done. The fact that the president declared this hostilities terminated was kind of a sleight of hand. Hostilities will continue and there's no clear outcome. You might think that eventually you'll starve the Iranians, and perhaps that's a reasonably good expectation.
4: But McGinnis says that the Islamic Revolutionary Guard Corps would rather burn down the country than surrender.
5: And the fact that you don't have an organic uprising means at this point that I don't really see much of an alternative. They'll continue to make things worse for the Iranian people, which is unfortunate, but it's reality of what we're facing with now.
4: I'm Chad Groening.
1: It is another reason to support the citizens of Iran. And talking about this on American Family Radio, Todd Nettleton, a voice of the martyrs, said many of them are Christians.
6: We have said for several years the fastest growing church in the world is in the Islamic Republic of Iran. And I've talked with Iranian Christians who estimate over a million Christians in Iran. And as you say, most of those are converts. They are people who were born in a Muslim family, and they are not Muslim anymore. They are followers of Jesus Christ.
1: While some Muslims are persecuting their own family members for being Christian, Nettleton said that most of the persecution comes from the police and military. Nettleton added that even Muslims have turned against the regime. Fox's Jonathan Siri has an update on the situation with the hantavirus. At least two passengers are being evaluated in Nebraska.
7: Hantavirus affecting a total of 18 passengers returning, all of them American citizens, one of them a dual national, a British American citizen, returning on a flight to Omaha to be assessed by physicians here at the University of Nebraska Medical Center. Out of an abundance of caution, one individual who tested positive and then negative for hantavirus before returning to the States is inside the facility's biocontainment unit just to be safe. Two passengers traveling as a couple were taken to Emory University in Atlanta. One of them had reported symptoms but tested negative.
1: As we have reported on AFN, citizens gathered recently in West Texas to oppose the construction of extra high-voltage transmission lines. Texas Scorecard says more Texans are opposing the lines, this time in Central Texas. Citizens came to push back on the proposed Bell County East Big Hill line. It's part of a plan which lawmakers originally authorized as a limited fix for the energy-rich Permian Basin in West Texas. Critics argue that the Public Utility Commission of Texas, ERCOT, and Oncor have expanded it into a much broader transmission build-out with minimal public input. And that is all our time for this version of the news. We invite you to find more news at AFN.net, and we appreciate your listening. I'm Robert Thornton.
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9: Today we're looking at cloudy skies this morning, followed by scattered thunderstorms this afternoon. High of 93 degrees, winds out of the west, southwest at 5 to 10 miles per hour, rain chances at 40%. Overnight weather forecast, looking at cloudy skies with a low of 72 degrees. Scanning the skies for the Lord's return. 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

0: Joe Buck and John Smoltz welcoming you back to the City Center Convenience Mart.
1: Heather's moment has arrived, and you just hope all that training pays off.
0: Heather lays down her purchase, but Randy rings it up as slowly as he can.
1: Uh-oh.
0: Yep, she's looking at the cigarettes.
1: There's nothing good back there.
0: Heather's arm is in motion, but she just grabs the gum off the counter.
1: That's a slick move.
0: Even Randy tips his cap to Heather. 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
1: With SRN News, I'm Bob Agnew in Washington. President Trump said today that the Iran ceasefire is on life support after he rejected the country's latest proposal for not including a nuclear concession.
2: They're lunatics having a nuclear weapon. I deal with them. I deal with them. I say it to them. I say, you people are crazy. I deal with them. They talk differently. I say, you're crazy. You're crazy people. You're nuts. You're not having a nuclear weapon. They think they can talk me into it, and they don't do very well with it. But they know how I feel. They can't have a nuclear weapon. They would use it within an hour after getting it.
1: Meanwhile, Bernie Bennett has more details about the impasse.
3: Their ceasefire is growing increasingly shaky, with the two sides exchanging fire in recent days, ships in Gulf states being targeted, and fighting flaring between Israel and the Lebanese militant group Hezbollah. The volatility could tip the Middle East back into open warfare and prolong the worldwide energy crisis sparked by the conflict. President Donald Trump is expected to use a trip this week to China to urge Chinese President Xi Jinping to pressure Iran into making concessions.
1: That is Bernie Bennett reporting. A new report shows how optimistic people feel or don't feel about their prospects of landing a new job. More from Haya Panjawi.
4: Optimism in the job market is falling for young Americans as older adults stay upbeat. That's a sudden reversal from just 3 years ago when older Americans were more pessimistic. In the United States, until 2023, in many countries,

0: Honey, I'm back. Oh, it's freezing in here. What's going on? I can see my breath.
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0: Have you had a rough day? Are you feeling down? Do you need a pick-me-up, a good laugh, or a catchy song? 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
1: 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Hosted by veteran ladies conference speaker and the editor of Christian Womanhood magazine, Mrs. Loretta Walker. The closer a woman's heart is to the heart of God, the better able she is to thrive in her relationships with others. In that spirit, here's the host of CW Today, Mrs. Loretta Walker.
2: I was reading Hebrews chapter 11. Of course, we all know that's the great faith chapter. By faith, this person did this. By faith, this person did this. And I was quite taken back. I don't know. That's how the Holy Spirit does it for you. Makes things jump out at you. I was quite taken back by Hebrews 11, 5, and 6 for some reason when I read it this time. I think God was trying to speak to my heart because it says, by faith, Enoch was translated that he should not see death and was not found because God had translated him. For before his translation, he had this testimony that he pleased God. Then, so I said, Enoch was taken up because he pleased God. Well, I thought, I want to please God. How can I please God? Well, it says in verse 6 how to do it. But without faith, it is impossible to please him. For he that cometh to him, to God, must believe that he is and that he is the rewarder of them that diligently seek him. So I thought in my mind, I thought, you know what, Lord, the way you want me to realize how to please you today is just by having faith. I think sometimes we miss what faith really is. Faith is the opposite of fear. I was talking to someone recently who's going through a little bit of a trial of fear of something that's going to happen. It's not that it's going to happen. It's her fear that it's going to happen. And it's a very natural fear because it's happened before, and she can't help it that she has that fear. But I told her this, and I thought I'd share it with you all. Fear is a weakness that no one can help you overcome. You know, I'm talking to her, and I'm trying to help her each time she goes through a little session of fear about this. I say to her, you know what? I can't help you overcome this fear. I can't give you my faith that God's going to take care of this. I can just ask you to overcome that fear with faith. And this faith says to you, whatever God does, it's for the best. You know, and as she's going through this, I'm telling her, don't ask for God to take away this trial. Ask God to give you strength and faith to live through this and believe that he will only do what's right. I heard yesterday a dear friend of mine who'd been trying to have a baby lost the baby 2 months along. And I'll be honest with you, my faith was shaken because I thought they'd been trying for several years to have this baby. And I thought, oh, this is wonderful. God, you're so good, you know. And then when the baby was taken, my faith was shaken. And it wasn't with fear, but it was with doubt. And I thought, you know what? God was really good when he gave the baby, but now what am I thinking now that he's taking the baby away? My faith should still say, you know what? God always knows what's best. So don't let your faith be replaced with fear, and don't let your faith be replaced with doubt. And that's how you can please God. I believe Enoch must have been somebody that just said, whatever God does is always for the best. And that's what faith is. And that's what I'm going to try to live my life. I've told you all several times that all the changes that we've had in our ministry, my faith has been a little bit wavering, and I've had a little bit of doubts about how we're going to keep this going and how. But God wants me to just say, you know what? You got this planned out. This is going to be for the best. I'm going to just trust you. And that's what I'm asking you ladies to do today. Don't let faith be replaced with fear or doubt, and let your faith be something that helps you be able to please God. Rejoice in the Lord always, and again I say rejoice.
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1: For American Family News, I'm Robert Thornton. The U.S. Supreme Court has temporarily extended women's access to a widely used abortion pill for at least 3 more days. This extends a Supreme Court action last Monday. That was in response from a ruling from the Fifth Circuit Court of Appeals, which told the FDA to go back to old policies requiring the abortion pill be distributed only in person and at clinics. Because of the Supreme Court's extension, access will still be widespread for the time being. President Donald Trump and Chinese President Xi Jinping are expected to meet in Beijing this week. White House Principal Deputy Press Secretary Anna Kelly made these comments on Fox today.
2: More good deals for our country. Continued work on the U.S.-China Board of Trade, deals spanning the aerospace, energy, agriculture industries that ultimately will end that practice of shipping jobs overseas and selling out American workers in favor of policies and agreements.
1: The president has invited top executives to the meeting, including SpaceX CEO Elon Musk, Apple CEO Tim Cook, and Larry Fink, the CEO of BlackRock. President Trump said today that the Iran ceasefire is on life support after he rejected Tehran's latest proposal to end the war. Officials said the proposal included some concessions on Iran's disputed nuclear program, but Trump dismissed it as garbage. The stalled diplomacy and recent exchanges of fire could tip the Middle East back into open warfare and prolong the worldwide energy crisis sparked by the conflict. With Iran's chokehold on the Strait of Hormuz and America's blockade of Iranian ports still in place. The Trump administration delivered on its promise of documents related to UFOs and possible extraterrestrial life late last week. More from AFN Steve Jordal.
3: A number of popular Pentecostal preachers claimed late last week that government officials invited them to a secret meeting where they were told to prepare their churches for information that would upend the Christian faith. It's safe to report on Monday the faith still stands unchallenged. The document dump consisted mostly of videos of alleged unidentified flying objects doing strange things. Pastor Robert Jeffress of First Baptist Dallas says he wasn't worried.
4: If it was found, discovered that there is life on other planets, it would not shake my faith at all. There's nothing in the Bible that precludes life on other planets.
3: He says everything the Bible tells us is true, and the Bible tells us everything we need to know. But the Bible doesn't tell us everything.
4: When I think about creation, I think of Colossians 1:16. Jesus Christ created all things in heaven and on earth, visible and invisible. All things were created by him and for him.
3: Jeffress says nothing in the administration's document dump convinces him there are such things as extraterrestrials. But even if it did, it wouldn't contradict Scripture.
4: If that all things includes life on other planets, so what? It's the same God who created them who created us.
3: Jeffress says we'll be discovering mysteries surrounding God's creation until Jesus returns.
4: Our planet, our galaxy, is like a grain of sand on the Sahara Desert compared to the vastness of this universe. We serve a great God, a creative God, who can do whatever he chooses to do.
3: I'm Steve Jordal.
1: Over 20 people were arrested in Florida after a teen takeover became chaotic over the weekend. Here's Fox's Madison Scarpino.
5: Police say that this large group was causing significant disruptions and fights after meeting in Curtis Hickson Park right by the Tampa Riverwalk downtown. Some kids are hitting each other, yelling, and again, more than 22 of them are now facing charges involving public fighting, possession of narcotics, resisting arrest, and unlawful possession of a weapon. The Tampa police chief says this reckless and criminal behavior will not be tolerated, saying in part, quote, "What began as a large gathering quickly escalated into disorder and activity that placed others at risk. Parents need to know where their children are and who they are with. Unfortunately, the poor decisions made by these 22 individuals could have lasting consequences that follow them well into adulthood."
1: Police said they recovered two guns and some drugs from the scene. The ages of those arrested range between 12 and 21 years old. On Wall Street, stocks were up today. The Dow added 95, the S&P was up 14, and the Nasdaq rose 27. West Texas Intermediate crude was about $98 a barrel. See more news online at AFN.net.

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1: I remember one time in our country church, when we would go to church, we'd have these revivals, and back then they'd do the 1 week, 2 week, 3 week, long weeks of revival, and you'd go, you know, and you'd sit, and you'd be blessed, and some of it was a little bit endurance. And one time they had a guest preacher, and our old country preacher, he was up there, and he'd always stay on the platform whenever you had a guest, and he's up there, and he'd look at his people, amen, amen. And this guy was preaching, said, in the last days, it's going to be dark. It's going to be dark in the last days. And our pastor, he'd say, amen, amen. It's going to be dark. It's going to be dark. It's going to be dark. So we'd amen. Visiting preacher said, we're going to call Chicago. And they're going to say, it's dark over here. It's dark. Our preacher goes, it's dark. It's dark. It's dark. We're going to call England. And they're going to say, it's dark over here. Oh, Lord, help us. It's going to be dark. We're going to call New York.

dark. It's dark. They're going to say it's dark. And then he went on and on and just started. He said, we're going to call Paris. And they're going to say it's dark. And finally, our pastor just couldn't contain himself. He said, oh, Lord, what a phone bill.

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2: For American Family News, I'm Robert Thornton. The man charged with trying to kill President Donald Trump at the White House Correspondents' Dinner pleads not guilty in court. Fox's David Spunt is in Washington.
3: Cole Allen pleaded not guilty to the four counts that he is facing in federal court. A quick court hearing. He says through his federal public defenders that he's not guilty to charges including attempting to assassinate a president and two firearm charges, also assaulting a federal officer with a deadly weapon. Now, federal prosecutors say Allen, armed with several weapons, stormed through a security checkpoint at the Washington Hilton on Saturday, April 25th, before running toward the ballroom where he fired his long gun, hitting a Secret Service officer in the chest.
2: The federal officer was not seriously injured and fired back at the man. The 31-year-old is asking the judge to force Acting Attorney General Todd Blanche and U.S. Attorney for the District of Columbia Jeanine Pirro to recuse themselves from the case and argue that since they were present during the attack, they should not be allowed to handle the case. Two people from Georgia have been sent to Emory University Hospital after testing positive for hantavirus. One patient is symptomatic and is receiving care in Emory's biocontainment unit. And the other is asymptomatic, currently undergoing evaluation and is being monitored. Georgia Governor Brian Kemp says he is confident in the team handling the situation.
4: Very confident in the processes. Dr. Russell Crutchfield in our office has been working with Dr. Toomey for many days on this issue following the hantavirus. We're doing like we've done in the past with COVID-19.
2: Along with the two patients being sent to Emory University Hospital, 16 others were taken to the University of Nebraska's Medical Center. One of them is in their biocontainment unit. The other 15 are in a quarantine unit. Appealing to voters' anxieties about the soaring cost of living is central to Democrats' messaging and their hopes of big wins in this year's midterm elections. In Oregon, a question on the primary ballot is complicating that strategy. The Democrat-controlled legislature raised the state gas tax and a range of fees last fall as a way to pay for road improvements and plug a hole in the state's transportation budget. Republicans responded with a petition to repeal the increases, leading to a referendum next Tuesday. A communist China expert is suspicious about the circumstances surrounding a reported attack on a Chinese-controlled oil tanker by the Iranians. More from AFN's Chad Groening.
5: An oil tanker linked to China came under fire from Iran last week near the Strait of Hormuz, prompting sharp reactions from Beijing. China has confirmed that Chinese nationals were aboard the vessel, identified as the Marshall Islands flag tanker JV Innovation. Though no casualties were reported, maritime sources said the ship caught fire after being hit by possible shells or a drone near the UAE coast. Gordon Chang is an Asian policy analyst and author of Plan Red, China's project to destroy America.
6: At first glance, it looks like Iran and China are at odds with each other. But it's not entirely impossible that China arranged this so as to make it appear to President Trump that China was on America's side. So we just don't know. It'll take some time for us to figure out what's really going on.
5: Meanwhile, Chang believes China is worried about the supply of oil coming out of the Strait of Hormuz.
6: China, I'm sure, is worried that it's not getting oil through the Strait of Hormuz. But China does have the world's largest strategic petroleum reserve, and there are other sources of oil for China. So it can weather this crisis, at least in the short term. Long term, of course, they're going to want to see the oil flowing again. And that's going to be a major topic of conversation, I'm sure, when President Trump goes to Beijing.
5: I'm Chad Groening.
2: Texas Attorney General Ken Paxton has sued Netflix for allegedly spying on Texans, including children, and collecting users' data without their knowledge or consent. Paxton's office says Netflix has represented to consumers that it did not collect or share extensive user data. The office also says Netflix uses engineering to track and log users' viewing habits, preferences, devices, household networks, application usage, and other sensitive behavioral data. See more news at AFN.net.

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Hi, I'm Attorney Dean Brunetti. In Matthew 6, verse 6, Jesus told us, "When thou prayest, enter into thy closet, and when thou hast shut thy door, pray to thy Father which is in secret, and thy Father which seeth in secret shall reward thee openly." Habits often seem hard to break, but even harder to create. They are simply what we routinely do every day. 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My best habit is speaking to God in the morning before anyone else. No matter when you pray, make a habit to do it every day. 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

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They are open from 9 a.m. to 4 p.m. Monday through Friday. 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
1: For American Family News, I'm Robert Thornton. President Donald Trump says the U.S. and Iran ceasefire is on massive life support as peace talks seem to be going nowhere. Fox Business Network's Ashley Webster reports from Israel.
2: President Trump will be meeting with security advisors to talk about the next steps, which could include a resumption of military strikes. It could also include how to undo the logjam of those ships in the Strait of Hormuz, where more than 1,500 vessels remain stranded and hurting the global economy. Iran says the potential deployment of British and French warships in the Strait would be an escalation, they say, of the crisis. Both the UK and France have discussed ways to protect shipping along with the United States through the waterway, but French President Macron says it is not a deployment.
1: President Trump says any peace deal with Iran must include provisions limiting Tehran's nuclear program and removing their stockpile of enriched uranium. The Supreme Court is leaving women's access to a widely used abortion pill untouched until at least Thursday, while the justices consider whether to allow restrictions on the drug mifepristone to take effect. Justice Samuel Alito's order today allows women seeking abortions to continue obtaining the pill at pharmacies or through the mail without an in-person visit to a doctor. It prevents restrictions on mifepristone imposed by a federal appeals court from taking effect for the time being. President Trump hosted the 2026 NCAA National Football Champions, the Indiana Hoosiers, at the White House today after they defeated the University of Miami Hurricanes 27-21 in January. The president called the Hoosiers season one of the best he has ever seen.
3: This was a year that will live forever in the hearts of Indiana football fans. It was an exciting year for football, but maybe you're the biggest story. I think, Coach, you're the biggest story. There's no story like this. The Hoosiers delivered the program's first ever undefeated, untied season and capped it off with their first ever national title.
1: The team was led by Hoosiers quarterback Fernando Mendoza, who decided to skip the White House visit to focus on his rookie NFL season with the Las Vegas Raiders. Mendoza was the first overall pick in the 2026 NFL draft. The widow of a man killed in last year's mass shooting at Florida State University is suing ChatGPT maker OpenAI.

0: and blamed the company's artificial intelligence chatbot for giving advice on how to carry out the rampage. The lawsuit comes after state authorities disclosed that ChatGPT gave information to the shooter about time and location to maximize victims on campus, as well as the type of gun and ammunition to use. Authorities said he was also told that an attack can get more media attention if children are involved. A tornado tore through Purvis, Mississippi last Wednesday night and destroyed around 275 homes and 50 apartment buildings. AFN's Steve Jordahl reports some of the residents took shelter in a church.
1: The storm produced several destructive tornadoes in southern Mississippi, at least one of which was an EF3, more than a mile wide. Pastor Jimmy Brazil of Coaltown Baptist Church says he opened up the church for anyone around to take shelter in.
2: The tornado horn come off at the Christian school, and started bringing people into church, and we came into this hall, and everybody kneeled down, sat down by the wall, kneeled down, and was right here.
1: Storm chaser Brian Emfinger dug up the story and posted it on his Facebook page. Brazil says Brother Keith Graves took a look outside and said it was coming.
2: We just started praying, and people started singing. Some were praying out loud, and a lot of them were singing.
1: He might have found some new choir members.
2: They were actually singing Amazing Grace, and it was getting pretty good. I was over here by the wall, and this wall was just moving back and forth. We didn't realize at the time that the roof was gone.
1: Brazil says the church took some damage.
2: After things kind of settled a little bit, we began to venture out and look, and we saw that our fellowship hall was destroyed. Both awnings were destroyed. Two buildings out here were gone. Just total devastation.
1: But he says God spared all their lives.
2: We were just thanking God that we were all safe. But yes, it's an experience.
0: And that is all our time for this version of the news. 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
3: 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Casting all your care upon him, for he careth for you. 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
4: Overnight weather forecast looks like it's going to be cloudy skies and a low of 72 degrees. Tomorrow's weather forecast, cloudy early with thunderstorms developing later in the day and a high of 84 degrees with a 70% chance of showers. 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
6: Thy word is a lamp unto my feet and a light unto my path. This is Gary Neron welcoming you to the Lamp and Light broadcast, coming to you from the studios of Central Baptist Church in beautiful Ocala, Florida. Lamp and Light is a ministry taking a book of the Bible verse by verse, teaching as it is to men as they are, without compromise or apology, speaking the truth in love. And our purpose is to give the lamp and light to all. Last week in our study of 1 Peter chapter 2, we were discussing whether or not to be obedient to our government in any case, or are we to obey God? Let's continue with that subject today. Now, here's our teacher and pastor, Dr. Andy Bloom.
7: So when there's a choice between God and the government, when the government is in conflict with God or tries to run God, then we come on the side of the Word of God. But remember, it may be just like Peter and John. You can also get thrown into a jail. You can also be put under rationing. Government, according to verse 14 here of 1 Peter chapter 2, which says, or unto governors, as unto them that are sent by him for the punishment of evildoers and for the praise of them that do well. So as we read that, this is telling us that government is to punish evildoers and it's to reward those that do good.

But if they tell us we can't preach any part of this word, then we obey God instead of man. As Romans 3:4 says, let God be true and every man a liar. Now, as Christians, ours is a righteous liberty that we have, and so we should proclaim that gospel. In 1 Peter 2, verses 15 and 16 here of our study, he says, for so is the will of God, that with well-doing ye may put to silence the ignorance of foolish men, as free, and not using your liberty for a cloak of maliciousness, but as the servants of God. Now, he says, for so is the will of God. Not just a wish of God, not just a desire of God. He says, this is the will of God, that with well-doing. Now, the term there, well-doing, is defined as to do good so that someone derives advantage from it. Tertullian points out this attitude when he tells how Christians, during the plagues, ministered to the sick, while the pagans deserted even their nearest relatives. In well-doing, you pay your taxes, you vote, you obey the law, you be a good neighbor, you help those who are truly needy, but especially be a witness. Now notice, instead of anger, your mouth, or your strong arm tactics, you put to silence their ignorance by well-doing. And by the way, ignorance is not just a lack of knowledge. Here in the Greek, it has the sense of a lack of moral discernment. Now, don't we see that in wanting not to have these various politicians that go against what we believe as Christians? For an example, there are politicians that believe in giving teenagers in high school and even middle school birth control devices. They believe in partial birth abortions. They believe in legalization of homosexual marriages. They may even be ones that would be in favor of allowing underage drinking. And if not that, they would never want drinking of booze to ever be against the law again. They would oppose blue laws. Put them to silence by your good works, and of course, by your vote. Now notice, verse 16 said, as free. Now, so many speak of liberty in a way to show that it's all right to be immodest, whether it's in dress, speech, or otherwise, that it's all right to be unfaithful to church, it's all right to not tithe, it's all right to listen to rock music and so-called Christian rock, which is a misnomer, and they scorn standards as legalist. But notice, using that liberty, that way, is called here by the scriptures a cloak of maliciousness. And that is defined as the word maliciousness as wickedness, an evil habit of the mind. Now, my friend, unfortunately, too many churches, and even Baptist churches, are using the word liberty as a cloak of maliciousness. They're using the word liberty to disguise a wicked heart and justify wicked actions. Now, my friend, I've said it on this radio broadcast before, I'll say it again, liberty applies to the spirit, not the flesh. In Galatians 5:13, we're told, for ye have been called unto liberty. Only use not liberty. Now listen to this command. Use not liberty for an occasion to the flesh, but by love serve one another. Now, we do this as free as the servants of God. Not the servants of man, but as the servants of God. Now let's think about angels for just a moment. Don't we look at angels as God's servants? They are called ministering or servant spirits. Do they try to be unholy? Do they try to be loose and lax and licentious? Do they try to be worldly? Well, no, we don't think of angels that way. The purpose for Christian liberty, my friend, is to model holiness, which is also modeling Christ, the perfect.

holiness before the world. Now understand, under the law, there were ordinances. There were various rules. For an example, even wearing two different kinds of clothing, so you might have something that was cotton up top and something synthetic down the bottom. Well, you're mixing two different kinds of materials. That was against the law. And so they weren't to mix these materials together. And so we, as Peter points out in Acts chapter 15, the Jews could not fulfill the law. We certainly can't fulfill the law. But Christ fulfilled the law in our place. He didn't do away with it. He fulfilled it. He did that for us. And so now, rather our effort trying to model holiness by obedience to the Old Testament law, now we model holiness by submission to the Word of God and His Holy Spirit. And so in that way, that submission, we are able to model the Lord Jesus Christ. What a wonderful opportunity our dear Lord gives us. Now, let the rubber meet the road here and answer this question in your mind. This is between you and God. Ask yourself, am I modeling holiness before my church? And, for that matter, before my countrymen. Do you realize modeling holiness would be the most patriotic thing you could do with your personal witnessing? My friend, modeling holiness, maybe we ought to put it the way Galatians 2:20 says, where we're told that I am crucified with Christ, nevertheless I live, yet not I, but Christ liveth in me. In the life that I now live, I live by the strength of the Son of God, by His Spirit. In me is how we live that life. So that's our responsibility to government. And this is the righteous liberty. This is how we exercise liberty, to witness. We have the liberty to witness, and we have the liberty to lead a holy life, a life that is submitted wholly and totally to the Word of God, to our Lord and Savior, Jesus Christ. Now we look at verse 17, and we see our relationship to others is summed up in our citizenship here. It says, honor all men, love the brotherhood, fear God, honor the king. Now 1 Peter chapter 2, verse 17 has just told us to honor all men. That is, the word honor means to value and esteem. Now, there are some people who seem worth our esteem, but many, they don't seem worth it. And yet, there is some worth for us in the most worthless person. For an example, you remember the widow's mite? That mite wasn't much to even the average man on the street in Jesus' day, but because it was all she had, Jesus saw it as more than anybody else gave. There was a lady that anointed Jesus, and she has done what she could, Jesus said, what she could do. Now, that wasn't much, may not have seemed much to others who were in a position to do more, but that's all that she could do. And she is more blessed eternally in heaven than those that said, okay, I will give Jesus part of what I have, but could not give him their all. There are communists, there are atheists, there are leftists, there are just liberal theologians, there are liberal politicians, there are amoral and immoral people in this country. And we're not to compromise with those things. However, the people are souls for whom Christ died. We need to learn how to be kind and share the gospel with them and lead them to our Savior. We are to love the brotherhood, he says here in 1 Peter 2:17. That comes from the Greek word agapeo. It's defined as a direction of the will, and it's a finding of one's joy in something. We find our joy by loving the brotherhood. And this is a clear choice of the will. In other words, you love the brother.

0: Brotherhood. You honor all men simply because you decide to do it. You choose to do it. And notice the love is for the brotherhood. And this Greek word for brotherhood appears not only here, but also in 1 Peter 5:9. These two places are the only places it appears in the New Testament. In 1 Peter 5:9, it says, "Whom resist steadfast in the faith, knowing that the same afflictions are accomplished in your brethren that are in the world." The brethren there and the brethren here are the same Greek word, and then that's it in the New Testament. The idea is of a brotherly love, being fond of brethren. Here's what's behind it. A brother who is a separated Christian, separated from false doctrine, separated from carnality. He is a witness. He's trying to serve the Lord. The Bible's telling you as a Christian, love that person. Be fond of those kind of people. Now, my friend, if as a Christian, you have an unforgiving heart, if you're carrying a grudge against another Christian, you can't be a good Christian because you're not obeying the command of verse 17. Now, let me be quick to point something out. You may be having a problem with a Christian right now that you just have to separate from them because of something in their life, and you must separate from that Christian. This is your radio pastor, Pastor Andy Bloom, saying, may the Word of God be a lamp unto your feet and a light unto your pathway today.
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1: For American Family News, I'm Robert Thornton. The U.S. Supreme Court has temporarily extended women's access to a widely used abortion pill for at least 3 more days. This extends a Supreme Court action last Monday. That was in response from a ruling from the Fifth Circuit Court of Appeals, which told the FDA to go back to old policies requiring the abortion pill be distributed only in person and at clinics. Because of the Supreme Court's extension, access will still be widespread for the time being. President Donald Trump and Chinese President Xi Jinping are expected to meet in Beijing this week. White House Principal Deputy Press Secretary Anna Kelly made these comments on Fox today.
2: More good deals for our country. Continued work on the U.S.-China Board of Trade, deals spanning the aerospace, energy, agriculture industries that ultimately will end that practice of shipping jobs overseas and selling out American workers in favor of policies and agreements.
1: The president has invited top executives to the meeting, including SpaceX CEO Elon Musk, Apple CEO Tim Cook, and Larry Fink, the CEO of BlackRock. President Trump said today that the Iran ceasefire is on life support after he rejected Tehran's